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5: From the capital city, I'm Grace Dumas, and here are the stories we're following this hour. Governor Dunleavy has officially called Alaska lawmakers into a special session beginning Thursday to continue work on legislation tied to the proposed Alaska LNG project. The announcement came yesterday afternoon as lawmakers struggled to reach agreement on competing gas line tax proposals before the regular legislative session ends tonight. House Speaker Bryce Edgman interrupted floor debate to read the governor's order, which limits the special session to issues related to natural gas pipeline taxation. Later Tuesday, the House voted to send a key gas line bill back to committee, effectively ending its chances of passing before adjournment unless lawmakers take extraordinary procedural steps. The Senate also kept its version of the legislation in committee. Dunleavy says the tax incentives are necessary to make the massive gas pipeline financially viable, but lawmakers in both chambers have pushed for versions that would preserve more long-term revenue for the state and local governments. Some legislators also say they still lack critical financial details from developer Glenfarne and the Alaska Gas Line Development Corps. The special session is scheduled to begin Thursday morning in Juneau. The Alaska legislature failed to override Governor Mike Dunleavy's veto of a bill that would have revived a traditional pension system for public employees for the first time in two decades. Lawmakers voted 33-27 Tuesday during a joint session, seven votes short of the 40 needed to overturn the veto. The bill, known as House Bill 78, would have restored a defined benefit retirement option for public workers, replacing the 401k-style system adopted in 2006. The governor vetoed the measure late Monday night after negotiations over the proposed Alaska LNG project stalled in the House.
6: I will be voting to override for a simple reason. Alaska is the only state in America where our police and our teachers have no form of a secure retirement. We are the only state. 49 other states say to our first responders, yes, you will have a secure form of retirement. First responders who put their lives on the line every day, every hour, every traffic stop, every single encounter. As a result of Alaska having the worst in the nation retirement system for our first responders, we face massive expenses. We face the expenses listed by the majority leader in terms of money, but I think even more dangerously, we have the expense of vacancies.
5: Dunleavy argued the state should not expand long-term spending obligations without securing future revenue from large-scale resource development. The legislative leaders criticized tying the pension bill to the gas pipeline debate. Lawmakers face a deadline tonight to finish the regular session while still working to pass the state operating budget and other remaining legislation. The Alaska House of Representatives has approved legislation creating a state-paid parental leave program that would provide eligible new parents up to 12 weeks of paid leave beginning in 2030. House Bill 193 passed Saturday on a 36-4 vote, but its future remains uncertain because lawmakers have prioritized negotiations over the Alaska LNG mega project with only hours left in the session. If enacted, the bill would allow qualifying workers to receive up to $524 per week for up to 12 weeks following the birth or adoption of a child. Seasonal workers and foster parents would not qualify. The bill would also raise Alaska's maximum employment benefit from $370 to $524 per week in 2028, with future inflation adjustments. Supporters say the unemployment insurance fund is currently strong enough to cover the expansion without increasing payroll taxes. The legislation also became controversial because of a late amendment that would partially roll back Alaska's voter-approved paid sick leave law by exempting many seasonal workers and small businesses. Now you're up to date with News of the North. I'm Grace Dumas.
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7: Diminishing winds through the overnight, but our weather stays on the wet side through the weekend. Chance of rain early and overnight low will drop down into the mid-40s. A 50-50 chance of showers on Thursday with a high just over 50. Showers likely Thursday night and overnight low will drop down into the lower 40s. On Friday, back to showers low 50s. Showers a high near 50 Saturday and showers again on Sunday. I'm Sitka Media Center staff meteorologist Sally Russell.
8: And here's your cruise ship report for Wednesday, May 20th. From 6 a.m. to 6 p.m., it's the NG Sea Lion, with the possibility of 120 passengers. From 8 a.m. to 4 p.m., I already said it was Wednesday once, but this makes it for damn sure. It's the Eurodam, with the possibility of 2,104 passengers. Then from 9:30 a.m. to 5 p.m., it's the Anthem of the Seas, with the possibility of 4,180 passengers, for a possible grand total of 6,404 passengers. And that's your cruise ship report for Wednesday, May 20th.
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0: Great music all afternoon with Steve Cassidy, Benson Boone. Awkward. Sorry. I'm here for someone else. I'm Steve, here for you. More great music coming up. Big traveling weekend, Memorial Day, the unofficial kickoff of summer. And despite the high gas prices and all that stuff, millions of people are going to be on the road for Memorial Day. And they're saying to avoid the crowds, you should leave early. Like what? Like today, maybe. Like in the next hour or two, you'll beat the rush.
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10: 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The music you love. 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
1: Putting up a good fight, wrapping up the workday with the best mix of music from the 80s and 90s to today. It's Steve. More great music coming up. I'm glad you're listening today. Hope you're having a good one.
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3: I'm Jennifer Kuiper. Former Cuban leader Raul Castro and five others are indicted by a U.S. grand jury in Florida on murder and conspiracy charges. The charges are over Cuba's shooting down of planes operated by a humanitarian group in 1996. Three Americans and a U.S. resident were killed. Face the Nation moderator, Margaret Brennan.
4: This is a grand jury indictment, and it's really a statement in many ways about intent and certainly about the frustration that the 94-year-old Raul Castro still remains very much influential, even though he no longer runs the country.
3: President Trump says the Cuban people are grateful for the indictment. He also says he's ready to renew military strikes against Iran if that country's leaders don't reach a peace deal soon.
5: We're dealing with people that are, I think, far more reasonable than the people that are really no longer with us. We're dealing with some people with talent, with good brain power, and we're pretty impressed by it. So hopefully those people will make a deal that's going to be great for everybody.
3: If you're traveling this Memorial Day weekend, Gas Buddy's Patrick DeHaan says you might see slight relief at the gas pump in some areas.
6: The drop in the price of oil related to the possibility that the U.S. and Iran could be close on negotiations, according to President Trump, though we have seen in the past similar talk that has not yet panned out. So whether this relief is long-lasting or if negotiations are moving forward, that certainly could be a promising sign.
3: Former Atlanta Mayor Keisha Lance Bottoms has clinched the Democratic nomination in the Georgia governor's race. Lance Bottoms spoke with Major Garrett about her big win and the push toward the general election in November.
7: What I'm thinking about right now is just how I'm going to deliver for the people across this state. So obviously the historical context of it could be significant. But when I am talking to voters across the state, their concerns are about how a leader will deliver for their communities.
3: Lieutenant Governor Burt Jones and healthcare billionaire Rick Jackson advanced to the runoff in the Republican primary for governor. An Israeli cabinet minister has sparked an international outcry over the treatment of activists from a Gaza flotilla that Israel intercepted, calling it a provocation. Reporter Linda Gradstein has more from Jerusalem.
8: Extremist National Security Advisor Itamar Ben-Gvir posted a video showing dozens of activists kneeling and bound as he waves a large Israeli flag. He also urges guards at the detention facility not to be bothered by their screams. Prime Minister Benjamin Netanyahu said Ben-Gvir's behavior was not in line with Israel's values. European governments also protested, saying they would issue an official rebuke.
3: This is CBS News.
9: It's one of the most successful law and justice programs in television history that continues to uncover the truth 48 hours, Saturday on CBS and streaming on Paramount Plus.
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3: Samsung Electronics Labor Union says it will hold off a planned strike and put a tentative wage deal with management to a vote. Last night's announcement alleviates concerns about the operation of the world's largest memory chip maker. Jennifer Kuiper, CBS News.
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0: 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I always feel a little bit better when I lose my self-control. There's Laura Branigan with Steve Cassidy and the best mix of music all afternoon. Thanks for hanging out today. I'll keep it coming. Up next, it's the weekend and blinding lights.
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2: From the capital city, I'm Grace Dumas, and here are the stories we're following this hour. Governor Dunleavy has officially called Alaska lawmakers into a special session beginning Thursday to continue work on legislation tied to the proposed Alaska LNG project. The announcement came yesterday afternoon as lawmakers struggled to reach agreement on competing gas line tax proposals before the regular legislative session ends tonight. House Speaker Bryce Edgman interrupted floor debate to read the governor's order, which limits the special session to issues related to natural gas pipeline taxation. Later Tuesday, the House voted to send a key gas line bill back to committee, effectively ending its chances of passing before adjournment unless lawmakers take extraordinary procedural steps. The Senate also kept its version of the legislation in committee. Dunleavy says the tax incentives are necessary to make the massive gas pipeline financially viable, but lawmakers in both chambers have pushed for versions that would preserve more long-term revenue for the state and local governments. Some legislators also say they still lack critical financial details from developer Glenfarne and the Alaska Gas Line Development Corps. The special session is scheduled to begin Thursday morning in Juneau. The Alaska legislature failed to override Governor Mike Dunleavy's veto of a bill that would have revived a traditional pension system for public employees for the first time in two decades. Lawmakers voted 33-27 Tuesday during a joint session, seven votes short of the 40 needed to overturn the veto. The bill, known as House Bill 78, would have restored a defined benefit retirement option for public workers, replacing the 401k-style system adopted in 2006. The governor vetoed the measure late Monday night after negotiations over the proposed Alaska LNG project stalled in the House.
3: I will be voting to override for a simple reason. Alaska is the only state in America where our police and our teachers have no form of a secure retirement. We are the only state. 49 other states say to our first responders, yes, you will have a secure form of retirement. First responders who put their lives on the line every day, every hour, every traffic stop, every single encounter. As a result of Alaska having the worst in the nation retirement system for our first responders, we face massive expenses. We face the expenses listed by the majority leader in terms of money, but I think even more dangerously, we have the expense of vacancies.
2: Dunleavy argued the state should not expand long-term spending obligations without securing future revenue from large-scale resource development. The legislative leaders criticized tying the pension bill to the gas pipeline debate. Lawmakers face a deadline tonight to finish the regular session while still working to pass the state operating budget and other remaining legislation. The Alaska House of Representatives has approved legislation creating a state-paid parental leave program that would provide eligible new parents up to 12 weeks of paid leave beginning in 2030. House Bill 193 passed Saturday on a 36-4 vote, but its future remains uncertain because lawmakers have prioritized negotiations over the Alaska LNG mega project with only hours left in the session. If enacted, the bill would allow qualifying workers to receive up to $524 per week for up to 12 weeks following the birth or adoption of a child. Seasonal workers and foster parents would not qualify. The bill would also raise Alaska's maximum employment benefit from $370 to $524 per week in 2028, with future inflation adjustments. Supporters say the unemployment insurance fund is currently strong enough to cover the expansion without increasing payroll taxes. The legislation also became controversial because of a late amendment that would partially roll back Alaska's voter-approved paid sick leave law by exempting many seasonal workers and small businesses. Now you're up to date with News of the North. I'm Grace Dumas.
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4: Diminishing winds through the overnight, but our weather stays on the wet side through the weekend. Chance of rain early and overnight low will drop down into the mid-40s. A 50-50 chance of showers on Thursday with a high just over 50. Showers likely Thursday night and overnight low will drop down into the lower 40s. On Friday, back to showers low 50s, showers a high near 50 Saturday, and showers again on Sunday. I'm Sitka Media Center staff meteorologist Sally Russell.
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Here's a reminder, if you can't find the perfect match, if you find someone that tolerates you, stick with them. Here's Huey Lewis in the news.

0: Counting Crows, Mr. Jones, and me, and everybody else, everybody and their brother are going to be traveling this weekend. Memorial Day weekend is going to be a busy travel weekend on the roads and at the airports, too, it sounds like. A lot of people not super worried about the airfares going up and all that sort of thing. You'd probably heard they're not doing snacks on a lot of airplanes now. Cutting costs that way. Bad news there. But good news, I saw something the other day that said it's perfectly okay to have one of those rotisserie chickens in your carry-on luggage. You can, sure, bring the rotisserie chicken and pack some napkins.
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0: His Together Together tour opens up this weekend in Amsterdam. He'll eventually find his way here to the States. And his opening act is someone who gets along great with his mom. And I guess she's old enough to be his mom when you think about it. Shania Twain is his opening act. They first met a few years ago at Coachella, hit it off as friends, and now she'll be on the road as Harry's opening act for a few shows. She's coming up, too, here in a few. Shania Twain and Dua Lipa's up next.
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2: I'm Jennifer Kuiper. Elon Musk announces plans for one of the biggest sales of stock to the public ever for his space company that is currently losing billions of dollars a year. More from CBS's Jolene Kent.
3: The filing was so interesting. It stated, we do not want humans to have the same fate as dinosaurs. And certainly Elon Musk trying to make this a reality for him and his company. But he exerts a lot of control over the business and ownership of the business. And that's why he could become the world's first trillionaire in this public offering.
2: A record 45 million Americans are preparing to travel over the holiday weekend. But there have already been some problems. A pair of fires in Philadelphia disrupted train service along America's busiest rail corridor. And as CBS's Chris Van Cleve reports,
4: on the eve of the busy Memorial Day travel weekend, two dramatic incidents are creating headaches for people at the airport and on the rails. At New York's LaGuardia Airport, an unusual sight causing lengthy delays.
5: Tower, Carnegie, at this time, running 422 is closed.
6: Carnegie, roger, 422 is closed.
4: Closed due to a sinkhole that opened near a runway. Airport authorities discovering it during a daily inspection.
2: The 94-year-old former leader of Cuba, Raul Castro, and five others have been indicted by a U.S. grand jury in Florida in connection with the deadly shooting down of planes operated by a humanitarian group in 1996. Three Americans and a U.S. resident were killed. Face the Nation moderator Margaret Brennan reports.
7: Back in 1996, there weren't charges brought by the Clinton administration. There was action taken. But there is in here also some reference to the fact that this was an ongoing operation by this humanitarian aid group. And frankly, it has been documented that they were warned of the potential risk.
2: Severe weather will impact millions of Americans along the East Coast as we head into the holiday weekend. CBS News meteorologist Rob Marciano has more.
8: That cold front that triggering those thunderstorms, and it will trigger some cold air. We'll see temperatures plummet by a good 30 degrees over the next 24 hours. And then heading into the holiday weekend, it does look to be much, much chillier and heavy rain across parts of the southeastern third of the country. But this gets up into the northeast, and that's through the Memorial Day weekend.
2: Several people in California have been arrested in a series of residential burglaries in Ventura County, West Los Angeles, Burbank, and other locations that involved high-tech theft tactics. Los Angeles County District Attorney Nathan Hochman.
9: These seven different defendants were arrested by a combination of law enforcement throughout this county and throughout this Southern California region.
2: This is CBS News.
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2: CBS's Jim Krasula reports on what some consider an unwelcome political decision.
19: Democratic Virginia Governor Abigail Spanberger has vetoed a measure that would have made the sale of recreational marijuana legal in the state next year. The move angered fellow Democrats, including State Senator LaSharice Aird.
11: Now we're left in a position of uncertainty and with many questions more than answers.
19: The governor's veto came after state lawmakers rejected changes she made to the bill. Jim Crisula, CBS News.
2: Target, which launched a turnaround plan under its new CEO earlier this year, has reported the biggest increase for a widely watched measure of quarterly sales in 4 years. The retail chain embarked on a $6 billion plan to remodel stores and reverse 3 consecutive years of declining sales. CEO Michael Fiddelke, took over in February, says that he's cautiously optimistic. Target is one of the first major retailers to report financial results for February through April. Jennifer Kuiper, CBS News.
12: Carpal tunnel syndrome, heart failure that doesn't improve with common medicines. 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
27: A fourth-generation Alaskan and JDHS grad, Zach Kirkpatrick's musical roots run deep in Juneau. Inspired by his mother, Bernadine, a local music teacher, Zach began performing at a young age before earning his captain's license and joining the team at Al Marine in Sitka. 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

0: They're going to be doing a big halftime show at the final game of the World Cup later on this summer. Kind of doing like a Super Bowl halftime show. Big names playing at halftime. Madonna, yes. Shakira, yes. BTS, yes. Steve Perry coming up. And up next, it's Kelly Clarkson. I'm Steve Cassidy. Great to have you listening today.
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0: 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One of those songs that had two different lives from two different artists in the 90s. I'm Steve. Nelson's coming up, and George Michael next.
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0: Cause I gotta have faith. I gotta have faith. Cause I gotta have faith. I gotta have faith.
1: We've got your day covered. The news you need. The music you love. 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Sitka.

0: Well, the big question is, will he collaborate with his biggest fan, Billie Eilish? She says she has no idea, but she'd love to do it. Big fan of Justin Bieber's. In fact, she said she was weak in the knee when she joined him on stage a few weeks back at Coachella. Steve Cassidy with more music coming up from Nickelback.
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0: There was no way it was going to be easy being the son of John Lennon. And he had his struggles, Julian Lennon, but things are okay with him right now. He's got a cordial relationship with Yoko Ono and a pretty good relationship with his half-brother, Sean. You know, we all got family things, right? I'm Steve. Great to have you hanging out today. Here's Matchbox 20 and If You're Gone.
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0: Lady Gaga, Bruno Mars, and Die With a Smile. 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They recommend leaving early to avoid too many cars on the road, too many cars and not enough road. If you leave like in the next hour or two, you might beat the rush.
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0: 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I don't know what the difference is between prediction markets and gambling. I know there's some difference in between them, but I'm not 100% sure what it is. Minnesota has become the first state to outlaw prediction markets, which my money was on Minnesota.
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0: One great song right after another. It's Steve. Thanks for hanging out today. Keeping the music coming. Feel good songs from the 80s and 90s to today with Gautier coming up.
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2: Diminishing winds through the overnight, but our weather stays on the wet side through the weekend. Chance of rain early and overnight low will drop down into the mid-40s. A 50-50 chance of showers on Thursday with a high just over 50. Showers likely Thursday night and overnight low will drop down into the lower 40s. On Friday, back to showers low 50s. Showers high near 50 Saturday and showers again on Sunday. I'm Sitka Media Center staff meteorologist Sally Russell.
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What a day. Oh, I hope it's I hope the day has been good to you, because the day's been a little weird to me. But now we're together and we got good music. Wahoo! It's Emily McKenzie.

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0: Well, hey there, my beautiful baby. It's Emily McKenzie, and you know how much I love a good ridiculous holiday, but today's ridiculous holiday is not ridiculous at all. No, it's very importante. It is Rescue Dog Day. Please adopt, don't shop. I work with so many animal shelters, and I just love all of the animal shelter workers, like all of the volunteers. You people are amazing. Love, love, love to you, to all of those beautiful critters looking for a forever home, to my fat little dog, Walter. He is a rescue dog, and I know this sounds corny, but like I'm telling you, we don't rescue them. They rescue us. Happy Rescue Dog Day.
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0: Hello, gorgeous. It's Emily McKinsey, and I was talking with one of my friends today. I was actually complaining because I went and filled my car up with gas, and it was over $60. But we started chatting about, you know, when you look on your little dashboard there and your gas gauge, and it's the full or empty, and there's a little picture of a gas pump there. And I was telling her that, yeah, you know, like I saw the arrow and I knew what side my gas is. She's like, wait, what are you talking about? The arrow, the picture of the gas and the arrow. And it always kind of blows my mind that people don't notice this. In your car, where your gas gauge is, there's a little arrow, and that is telling you which side of the car your gas tank is on. Doesn't matter if it's like a new car, if your car's 20 years old, if your car's 40 years old. Yeah, if you've never noticed that before, check it out. It's pretty cool. Now you always know where your gas tank is to go throw all of your money right down it.
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0: How's your night going? It's Emily McKenzie. And do you know who Venezuela Fury is? Like, this story has been all over, and I'm so confused because I don't know who any of these people are. So Venezuela Fury is the daughter of a boxing dude. She is 16 years old, and she just got married to her 19-year-old fiancé. Okay, I kind of think that's a little young, but, you know, it's not my business, not my life. And she comes from a big family, so maybe it's like a cultural thing. And they're talking about the wedding and how happy everybody was, and it was this huge celebration. She had 18 bridesmaids. Is that a bit too many bridesmaids? Even though you're having a big, fancy, expensive wedding and your dad can afford it because he's a big, famous boxer. 18 bridesmaids? You had more bridesmaids than your age.
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2: Diminishing winds through the overnight, but our weather stays on the wet side through the weekend. Chance of rain early and overnight low will drop down into the mid-40s. A 50-50 chance of showers on Thursday with a high just over 50. Showers likely Thursday night and overnight low will drop down into the lower 40s. On Friday, back to showers low 50s. Showers high near 50 Saturday and showers again on Sunday. I'm Sitka Media Center staff meteorologist Sally Russell.
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0: Well, hey there, and happy, happy graduation to everybody who is celebrating the completion of education, whether it's kindergarten or high school or college. My name is Emily McKenzie, and this college grad is in a little bit of a tough situation with her dad. So her parents are divorced. They've been divorced since she's 11, and she's 22 now, graduating college. She goes to school about 8 hours away from where her family lives. And the dad said, oh my gosh, my new girlfriend got the weekend off of work, and so she's going to come with me. And this girl is like, why? You've only been with your girlfriend for like 8 months. I've only met her twice. She doesn't need to be a part of the graduation weekend. You know, I only have 4 tickets to graduation. She can't even come to the ceremony. And he's like, oh, you know, she wants to support you. We're going to get our own hotel room. She can come to dinner. She can hang out with the family. And this girl is like, Dad, I don't want you to bring your girlfriend. I don't know her. I don't want her to be a part of my graduation weekend. Now the dad is getting cranky with her. And like, honestly, I think about that like with big, you know, family events. Like I've gone to boyfriends, like friends' weddings, and I'm in pictures and I'm no longer with the boyfriend. It's like, oh, I feel bad. I kind of ruined those pictures. Like, you don't need to bring the girlfriend for your daughter's graduation. I'm kind of on the daughter's side.
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0: What's up, girlfriend? Hey, it's Emily McKenzie. And you know how there have been like themes for the summer vibes? You know, there was like hot girl summer and brat summer and Barbiecore summer. Well, have you heard about the new aesthetic for this summer? Girls, we are having ourselves a fairy summer. We are dressing in florals. We're going to do like flowers in our hair. We're going to be touching grass, long dresses, very whimsy, glitter whimsy. And like, I don't know, have you heard me talk about my fairy garden? I have a magnificent fairy garden. I've been doing it for about a decade. If you follow me on social media, I posted the video for this summer's fairy garden. It is outstanding. So I've been doing fairy girl summer for years now. I'm like the head fairy for fairy summer. Bring on the wings.
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4: 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A white knuckle win established this series.
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0: Okay, so I didn't hear this story. When Taylor Swift and Travis Kelce got engaged, Travis Kelce's dad apparently did a news interview and said, well, Travis didn't really want to get engaged quite yet, but Taylor was getting antsy, so he popped the question. And like, yo, Ed, I don't know if that's true, but it's like a little too much information. Can you not keep anything private? And it's because of that that insiders say that Taylor and Travis are not sharing wedding plans with Travis's dad, Ed, because they're like, he's got a big mouth, loose lips, sink ships. He can't be trusted. So, I mean, yeah, if you're Taylor Swift, you gotta play it smart. You gotta keep your circle tight. Travis's dad needs to zip his lip.
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2: Diminishing winds through the overnight, but our weather stays on the wet side through the weekend. Chance of rain early and overnight low will drop down into the mid-40s, a 50-50 chance of showers on Thursday with a high just over 50. Showers likely Thursday night and overnight low will drop down into the lower 40s. On Friday, back to showers low 50s, showers high near 50 Saturday, and showers again on Sunday. I'm Sitka Media Center staff meteorologist Sally Russell.
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It's

Well, see, here we go. Another song that we play that I'll like never get sick of. I could hear this song every day, and I still love it.

0: So do you have like a 13, 14-year-old at home? And truly, when was the last time you actually talked with them? Was it a couple years ago? It's Emily McKenzie, because Carson Daly says, I have a 13-year-old daughter, and I never see her anymore. She's always doing things, you know, teeny bopper things. And so he said, you know, you have to meet kids where they're at. And she's on Snapchat all the time. So Carson Daly downloaded Snapchat, and he says that he talks to her now more on Snapchat than he does in person. And I'm sure he's kind of like saying all this sarcastically, but like it kind of makes sense. If you miss your 13-year-old, you just got to download Snapchat. And then they'll start talking to you.
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0: Oh my gosh, I saw the coolest idea for a tattoo. Hey, my name is Emily McKinsey, and this was a TikTok video, and this dude got a very basic pattern from like his shoulder down to like mid forearm, almost like a honeycomb. So the outlines of all of these like hexagons all down his arm. And what he does is when he goes and travels and sees different cities beforehand, he'll look up a tattoo shop and he'll book an appointment and he'll go in and he gives each trip a hexagon. So maybe it's San Francisco. And so it's going to be in that little hexagon, a tattoo of the Golden Gate Bridge or whatever. If it's Paris, someone's going to do, you know, the Eiffel Tower. And so this hexagon arm is going to be like his travel diary tattoo. And oh my gosh, I'm not a tattoo girl, but I really, really love that idea.
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0: So I call that the Karate Kid song, but in actuality, it is the Karate Kid Part 2 song. Ugh, no matter what, though, you know, after all these years from the 80s, the glory of love still just turns me into a mush ball. I love it. It's so corny.
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3: Diminishing winds through the overnight, but our weather stays on the wet side through the weekend. Chance of rain early and overnight low will drop down into the mid-40s. A 50-50 chance of showers on Thursday with a high just over 50. Showers likely Thursday night and overnight low will drop down into the lower 40s. On Friday, back to showers low 50s, showers a high near 50 Saturday, and showers again on Sunday. I'm Sitka Media Center staff meteorologist Sally Russell.
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1: Yeah, y'all know what it is. 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

0: So Maren Morris, she's a big singer. You know who Maren Morris is. She's got a six-year-old son. She says that her six-year-old son is obsessed with the Backstreet Boys, and he thinks they're like a brand new band, which that just makes me smile. Even though they've been around since the 90s, you know, like this little six-year-old kid is just like Team BSB. And like, honestly, I kind of wish Backstreet Boys were a current band. Oh, I miss the 90s.
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0: So did you hear that Shakira, she got accused of like tax fraud in Spain, and they were like, "You haven't been paying your taxes." And so she sued, and it's been going on for like 6 years. And then just this week, Spain said, "Yeah, okay, our bad. I guess you didn't owe us as much in taxes as we thought." And they have to pay her back something like 60 or $70 million, something like insane. So Shakira probably feeling pretty good about that. And Shakira and her hips are coming up next.
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0: Okay, you fantastic, gorgeous, delicious, intelligent, beautiful human. Oh, I just adore you. Gotta go. It's been a great night. My name's Emily McKenzie. Stay safe. Stay out of trouble. And I cannot wait to talk to you again tomorrow night.
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3: Diminishing winds through the overnight, but our weather stays on the wet side through the weekend. Chance of rain early and overnight low will drop down into the mid-40s. A 50-50 chance of showers on Thursday with a high just over 50. Showers likely Thursday night and overnight low will drop down into the lower 40s. On Friday, back to showers, low 50s, showers a high near 50 Saturday, and showers again on Sunday. I'm Sitka Media Center staff meteorologist Sally Russell.
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so much for dropping in, spending your week with us. My name's Trixie. They are out with their first new album in 20 years, and it's called Milestone. 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

0: We played that one at the inauguration of Bill Clinton back in the day. Soul Asylum and Runaway Train. Stick around for Taylor Swift, and we have Phil Collins on the way, too.
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0: you see that she is noticeably absent from Michael, the Michael Jackson biopic? That's Janet Jackson and Together Again. Hang on, we have No Doubt on the way, and just around the corner, Tommy Two Tone.
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0: 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And you can see him doing a Vegas residency early next month. 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
2: Our rain chances will be back on the increase Friday into the weekend. Chance of seeing some rainfall early today, then we should dry things out a little as we hit the afternoon low 50s. Some widely scattered wet weather tonight, low 40s. Rain becoming likely Friday, a high low 50s. Showers on Saturday, a high near 50. And then Sunday, another chance of showers, a high just over 50. I'm Sitka Media Center staff meteorologist Sally Russell.
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Adele coming up and Dire Straits around the corner. Right now, it's the son of Randy Bachman, you might know from the Guess Who, and Bachman Turner Overdrive. And this is Tal Bachman. She's black, flesh and bone.

0: That's Dire Straits with Walk of Life, a song that was not at all going to be included in the Brothers in Arms album, but the band's manager heard it and convinced Mark Knopfler to add it to the track list. And aren't we glad that they did? Imagine Dragons coming up, and we'll also hear from Whitney Houston.
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0: 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They're on tour playing a number of shows alongside Blues Traveler and Spin Doctors. What a great lineup. Joan Jett and Blackheart's coming up, and we'll hear from the Cranberries.
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0: Billboard named that Song of the Summer in 2024. That's Post Malone, along with Morgan Wallen. I had some help.
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2: Our rain chances will be back on the increase Friday into the weekend. Chance of seeing some rainfall early today, then we should dry things out a little as we hit the afternoon low 50s. Some widely scattered wet weather tonight, low 40s. Rain becoming likely Friday, a high low 50s. Showers on Saturday, a high near 50. And then Sunday, another chance of showers, a high just over 50. I'm Sitka Media Center staff meteorologist Sally Russell.
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1: I had no choice but to hear you. 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

Thank you so much for letting us be part of your week. My name is Trixie. Tears for Fears on the way. We'll also hear from Teddy Swims. And this is Evanescence.

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0: I do love Teddy Swims. That's a lose control. And did you see the viral video of him online? He's listening to a street corner musician in New Orleans performing one of his songs. Queen and David Bowie coming up, and we'll hear from Shania Twain, too.
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2: Our rain chances will be back on the increase Friday into the weekend. Chance of seeing some rainfall early today, then we should dry things out a little as we hit the afternoon low 50s. Some widely scattered wet weather tonight, low 40s. Rain becoming likely Friday, a high low 50s. Showers on Saturday, a high near 50. And then Sunday, another chance of showers, a high just over 50. I'm Sitka Media Center staff meteorologist Sally Russell.
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We have Sugar Ray coming up, and we'll also hear from Olivia Dean in just a bit. And this not their only hit for Escape Club. They hit the top 10 again in 1991, but we remember this one the most. Wild, Wild West. Here they are, Escape Club.

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0: Olivia Dean and So Easy to Fall in Love. Olivia Dean really blown up over the past year, but she's not new. She signed with EMI Records back in 2019 after a self-streamed song garnered millions of streams. So not the overnight success she appears to be. Bruno Mars coming up, and stick around. We've got movie music from Kenny Loggins.
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8: 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Tonight.

0: fell in love with this song the second I heard it. Sinead O'Connor, Nothing Compares to You. And, you know, I didn't really hear about this when it happened, but I do have some respect for her after hearing about what happened. She publicly disrespected Wilson Phillips, but she then later wrote a letter to the group's Carney Wilson, apologized for it, and said, you know, she'd really come to properly appreciate the music. One Republic coming up, and Rick Astley in just a bit.
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0: There's bare naked ladies. It's all been done. And my best friend loves to tell the story about how he lost a karaoke competition at a broadcast convention to the group Stephen Page. He said it's not fair because Stephen's a ringer since, you know, he's a professional musician and all. Stick around. Three Doors Down in just a bit.
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2: Our rain chances will be back on the increase Friday into the weekend. Chance of seeing some rainfall early today, then we should dry things out a little as we hit the afternoon low 50s. Some widely scattered wet weather tonight, low 40s. Rain becoming likely Friday, a high low 50s. Showers on Saturday, a high near 50. And then Sunday, another chance of showers, a high just over 50. I'm Sitka Media Center staff meteorologist Sally Russell.
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Thank you so much for dropping by, keeping me company. My name's Trixie. 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

0: 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Cyndi Lauper coming up, and we'll also hear, she's one of my favorites, Kathy Tricoli.
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0: RM here for someone else. That's Benson Boone, who is now officially part of the Billion Views Club on YouTube. Yes, that's billion with a B. That's all for his video to the song Beautiful Things. Stick around. We've got Tayo Cruz on the way.
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3: Our rain chances will be back on the increase Friday into the weekend. Chance of seeing some rainfall early today, then we should dry things out a little as we hit the afternoon low 50s. Some widely scattered wet weather tonight, low 40s. Rain becoming likely Friday, a high low 50s. Showers on Saturday, a high near 50. And then Sunday, another chance of showers, a high just over 50. I'm Sitka Media Center staff meteorologist Sally Russell.
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Roots on the way, Ella Langley as well, and now the biggest selling musical act to originate in Alaska. Here's Portugal the Man.

0: 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So much talent right there. Roxette coming up, and hang out, we've got the Romantics.
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0: Avicii with Wake Me Up. And just before that, we heard from Roxette. Stick around. We've got the Spin Doctors on the way, and we'll also hear from Hozier.
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0: That was their first top five hit in 5 years when it took off in 1982. And it's such a good one. Fleetwood Mac and Hold Me. I'm Trixie. Thank you so much for letting us be part of your week. Hang out. We've got Shaboozy on the way. Have a great one.
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2: Our rain chances will be back on the increase Friday into the weekend. Chance of seeing some rainfall early today, then we should dry things out a little as we hit the afternoon low 50s. Some widely scattered wet weather tonight, low 40s. Rain becoming likely Friday, a high low 50s. Showers on Saturday, a high near 50. And then Sunday, another chance of showers, a high just over 50. I'm Sitka Media Center staff meteorologist Sally Russell.
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2: From the capital city, I'm Grace Dumas, and here are the stories we're following this hour.
3: The Alaska legislature wrapped up its regular session last night after passing a flurry of major bills in the final hours before adjournment. But lawmakers are set to return this morning for a special session focused on a stalled natural gas pipeline proposal. The Senate adjourned first just before 8 p.m. The House followed about 2 hours later after emotional farewell speeches from departing lawmakers. Among the major bills approved this week, a roughly $13 billion state operating budget that includes a $1,200 permanent fund dividend, a sweeping omnibus crime bill, and a wide-ranging education package with increased school funding and policy changes. Lawmakers also approved a pension revival bill for public employees during the session, though Governor Mike Dunleavy vetoed that measure earlier this week. Attention now turns to the special session on the proposed Alaska LNG project. Sharp disagreements remain between the governor, House, and Senate over tax breaks and financial incentives for the pipeline developer.
2: A wide-ranging public safety bill passed the Alaska legislature on the final day of the regular session yesterday. House Bill 239 combines parts of several separate crime bills into one package addressing issues ranging from sex crimes against minors to organized theft and counterfeit airbags.
4: Alaska has the highest rate of rape in the country, which is over 3 times the national average. We also have one of the highest rates of child sexual assault in the country, nearly 6 times the national average, according to the UAA Justice Center's Alaska Victimization Survey.
2: One major provision raises Alaska's age of consent from 16 to 18. The bill also criminalizes AI-generated child sexual abuse material.
5: It will be the first law that deals with AI on any form, and so it is highly important.
2: And creates new protections for patients assaulted by healthcare providers. Other sections establish timelines for testing sexual assault kits, expanding privacy protections for victims using tribal counseling centers, and making some marijuana conviction records confidential. The measure passed the House on a 39-1 vote, clearing the Senate unanimously. Supporters called the bill an example of bipartisan cooperation on public safety issues. A major education funding package passed the Alaska legislature on the final day of the regular session, potentially sending nearly $150 million to schools statewide. House Bill 28, sponsored by Juneau Representative Andy Story, combines several education measures into what supporters call a minibus bill. The legislation includes about $110 million in classroom funding through an increase to the state's per-student funding formula, plus $29 million in energy relief for schools, and $10 million for student transportation. The bill also creates a 3-year student loan repayment pilot program for teachers and limits how quickly municipalities can be required to increase local school funding. One policy change would allow school districts to reopen closed schools after 4 years instead of 7. That would allow Juneau's Thunder Mountain High School to reopen sooner if enrollment grows. The bill passed with large bipartisan majorities in both chambers, enough votes to potentially override a veto from Governor Mike Dunleavy. Now you're up to date with News of the North. I'm Grace Dumas.
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6: Our rain chances will be back on the increase Friday into the weekend. Chance of seeing some rainfall early today, then we should dry things out a little as we hit the afternoon low 50s. Some widely scattered wet weather tonight, low 40s. Rain becoming likely Friday, a high low 50s. Showers on Saturday, a high near 50. And then Sunday, another chance of showers, a high just over 50. I'm Sitka Media Center staff meteorologist Sally Russell.
7: And here's your cruise ship report for Thursday, May 21st. From 8 a.m. to 4 p.m., it's that new damn ship, the Nordam, with the possibility of 1,972 passengers. Then from 11:30 a.m. to 8 p.m., it's the Riviera, with the possibility of 1,250 passengers, for a possible grand total of 3,222 passengers. And that's your cruise ship report for Thursday, May 21st.
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102.3 KIFW. It's Tori in the morning. A big happy Thursday to you. I see you weekend. I see you long weekend. Holiday weekend coming up. I know the little nerd in me, I cannot help myself, especially if I learn something about our body. It just completely fascinates me. And I think you're going to like this. It's kind of a wow thing. And if you're going to a Memorial Day party this weekend or a barbecue of some kind, see, now you'll have some fun facts. That's coming up next.

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0: KIFW. It's Tori in the morning. Sometimes I read the weirdest, most random facts. I'm always interested in our bodies and how we can keep them healthy. I was just reading that our skeletal system regenerates every decade through a process called remodeling. It's a constant process where damaged bone tissue is broken down and replaced by new healthy bone tissue. What? That's crazy. Our bodies, I'm telling you, if we could see what's going on all the time, I think we'd be freaked out. Yeah, I'll just take my skin and hair and nails and see the outside. Thank you.
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0: KIFW in beautiful Sitka. Well, this weekend, Memorial Day weekend, and of course, the Salmon Derby. So fun. Starting tomorrow, it's going to be a big deal, right? Oh, I love the Salmon Derby. You may know it's near and dear to my heart. My granddad and my uncle, both avid fishermen, and my granddad, just shy of his 90th birthday, won a Salmon Derby in Coeur d'Alene, Idaho. I'll never forget that. So hopefully you're just as excited. We have all kinds of fun things happening for Memorial Day weekend, and we're going to talk about all of that.
1: CBS News Brief. Air France says a plane from Paris to Detroit made an unscheduled stop in Montreal after it was denied entry into the U.S. because a Congolese passenger raised fears of Ebola. CBS's Usher Qureshi.
2: The Department of Homeland Security says starting today, any foreign travelers who have been in the Congo, Uganda, or South Sudan in the last 21 days will now have to fly into Washington Dulles Airport.
1: Repairs expected to take another few hours on a sinkhole on a runway in New York. CBS's Elijah Westbrook at LaGuardia.
3: Sources tell CBS News investigators are exploring multiple possibilities, including, get this, whether a fuel line tunneling project may have played a role.
1: Three people are dead, 18 first responders hospitalized after exposure to an unknown substance in New Mexico. This man lives near the home in Mountain Air.
4: It is a scary situation. It's just awful. I never thought it would something like this happen in Mountain Air. It's just awful. It's just prayers to the family.
1: CBS News Brief. I'm Deb.
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6: Good morning. Courtesy of NOAA and the National Weather Service, here is a look at those forecasts for the outside waters. First, the synopsis. A weakening front will continue to push through the inner channels today with continued elevated winds and a general diminishing trend over the inner channels over the next few days. Ridging will build in across the panhandle today ahead of an approaching weak front that's expected tomorrow morning. The forecasts are in place out to 15 nautical miles. Dixon entrance to Cape Decision, a small craft advisory through this morning. Westerlies at 15 knots, seas to wait subsiding to 7. Tonight, westerlies to 15, seas down to 6 feet. And tomorrow, westerlies at 15 knots, seas down to 5 feet. Cape Decision to Cape Edgecombe, a small craft advisory through the morning. Westerlies at 10 knots, seas to 8 feet, subsiding to 7. Tonight, westerlies to 15 knots, seas to 6 feet. And tomorrow, southwest winds at 15 knots, seas to 6. Cape Edgecombe to Cape Spencer, a small craft advisory through this morning. Westerlies at 10 knots, seas at 8 feet, subsiding to 7. For tonight, southwest winds at 15 knots, seas to 6 with rain late. Rain tomorrow morning as well, with southwest winds at 15 knots and seas to 6 feet. Cape Spencer to Cape Fairweather, a small craft advisory through this morning. Westerlies at 20 knots, seas to 8 feet, subsiding to 7. Tonight, westerlies to 20 knots, going southerly late, seas to 6 feet and rain. Rain tomorrow morning as well. Friday's forecast is southwest winds at 15 knots, seas to 6 feet. Cape Fairweather to Icy Cape, a small craft advisory through the morning. Southwest winds at 10 knots with seas at 8 feet subsiding to 7. Tonight, southwest winds at 15 knots going southeast late, seas to 6 with rain. Expect rain tomorrow morning as well. Friday's forecast, southerlies to 15 knots, seas to 6 feet. For Icy Cape to Cape Suckling, a small craft advisory through the morning and a small craft advisory tonight through Friday. Today, southerlies to 15 knots, seas to 8 feet, subsiding to 7. By tonight, southeast winds at 25 knots, seas to 7 feet with rain. Also expect rain tomorrow morning with southeast winds on Friday at 25 knots, diminishing to 15 in the afternoon, seas to 6 feet. Those are your forecasts courtesy of the National Weather Service. 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I'm Kelly Perez.
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2: From the capital city, I'm Grace Dumas, and here are the stories we're following this hour.
3: The Alaska legislature wrapped up its regular session last night after passing a flurry of major bills in the final hours before adjournment. But lawmakers are set to return this morning for a special session focused on a stalled natural gas pipeline proposal. The Senate adjourned first just before 8 p.m. The House followed about 2 hours later after emotional farewell speeches from departing lawmakers. Among the major bills approved this week, a roughly $13 billion state operating budget that includes a $1,200 permanent fund dividend, a sweeping omnibus crime bill, and a wide-ranging education package with increased school funding and policy changes. Lawmakers also approved a pension revival bill for public employees during the session, though Governor Mike Dunleavy vetoed that measure earlier this week. Attention now turns to the special session on the proposed Alaska LNG project. Sharp disagreements remain between the governor, House, and Senate over tax breaks and financial incentives for the pipeline developer.
2: A wide-ranging public safety bill passed the Alaska legislature on the final day of the regular session yesterday. House Bill 239 combines parts of several separate crime bills into one package addressing issues ranging from sex crimes against minors to organized theft and counterfeit airbags.
4: Alaska has the highest rate of rape in the country, which is over 3 times the national average. We also have one of the highest rates of child sexual assault in the country, nearly 6 times the national average, according to the UAA Justice Center's Alaska Victimization Survey.
2: One major provision raises Alaska's age of consent from 16 to 18. The bill also criminalizes AI-generated child sexual abuse material.
5: It will be the first law that deals with AI on any form, and so it is highly important.
2: And creates new protections for patients assaulted by healthcare providers. Other sections establish timelines for testing sexual assault kits, expanding privacy protections for victims using tribal counseling centers, and making some marijuana conviction records confidential. The measure passed the House on a 39-1 vote, clearing the Senate unanimously. Supporters called the bill an example of bipartisan cooperation on public safety issues. A major education funding package passed the Alaska legislature on the final day of the regular session, potentially sending nearly $150 million to schools statewide. House Bill 28, sponsored by Juneau Representative Andy Story, combines several education measures into what supporters call a minibus bill. The legislation includes about $110 million in classroom funding through an increase to the state's per-student funding formula, plus $29 million in energy relief for schools, and $10 million for student transportation. The bill also creates a 3-year student loan repayment pilot program for teachers and limits how quickly municipalities can be required to increase local school funding. One policy change would allow school districts to reopen closed schools after 4 years instead of 7. That would allow Juneau's Thunder Mountain High School to reopen sooner if enrollment grows. The bill passed with large bipartisan majorities in both chambers, enough votes to potentially override a veto from Governor Mike Dunleavy. Now you're up to date with News of the North. I'm Grace Dumas.
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6: Our rain chances will be back in the increase Friday into the weekend. Chance of seeing some rainfall early today, then we should dry things out a little as we hit the afternoon low 50s. Some widely scattered wet weather tonight, low 40s. Rain becoming likely Friday, a high low 50s. Showers on Saturday, a high near 50. And then Sunday, another chance of showers, a high just over 50. I'm Sitka Media Center staff meteorologist Sally Russell.
7: And here's your cruise ship report for Thursday, May 21st. From 8 a.m. to 4 p.m., it's that new damn ship, the Nordam, with the possibility of 1,972 passengers. Then from 11:30 a.m. to 8 p.m., it's the Riviera, with the possibility of 1,250 passengers. for a possible grand total of 3,222 passengers. And that's your cruise ship report for Thursday, May 21st.
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102.3 KIFW. It's Tori in the morning. We are just ahead of Memorial Day weekend. I know we're going to have some rain, but it's still going to be a busy downtown harbor. Of course, we're going to have the Salmon Derby on. Oh, it's going to be so much fun. And a lot of the bars and restaurants, of course, are staying open a little bit later. Of course, we're getting more daylight. Even through the rain, it still stays light later. Kind of loving that so much. Some rain here and there, but looks like Monday, the actual day, Memorial Day, looks like we're going to have some sunshine. I'm okay with that.

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1: Where Sitka and all of Southeast Alaska stay informed and entertained. The news you need. The music you love. 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

0: KIFW, it's Tori in the morning, just getting my groove on with you. I I'm just a little bit of a nerd, and if you didn't know, well, you do now. I just love little weird facts about things. So if you're going to a Memorial Day barbecue get together this weekend, here you go. Up until 2018, that's not that long ago, stores in Oklahoma were required to sell craft beer at room temperature, so it wasn't allowed to be refrigerated. Can you imagine? Harbor Brewing would never allow that. No way. Nice and cold and frosty. Also, 96% of homes in the U.S. have a bottle of ketchup. I'm going to tell you that I don't, but just because I ran out.
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0: 102.3 KIFW. It's Tori in the morning. I am excited for our music festival. It's yearly, but oh man, it's the 55th annual Sitka Music Festival starting in June, June 1st to the 28th. Oh my gosh. Chamber music festivals, all kinds of different performances. I mean, whether you're going to go to Harrigan Centennial Hall, that's the main deal, Minor Music Center, Stevenson Hall, Odessa Theater, Crescent Harbor, so many ways to watch. So much incredible music for the month, and summer vibes too. I'm into this. Go to sitkamusicfestival.org for all the information.
1: CBS News brief. A flight from Paris to Detroit ended up in Montreal after it was learned a person from the Ebola zone in Africa was on board. CBS's Usher Qureshi.
2: Air France allowed a passenger from the Democratic Republic of Congo to board in error. It's unclear when the person was last in the Congo or if they were showing any symptoms.
1: There may be pain at the pump, but CBS's Chris Van Cleve says the expectation is this will be a busy holiday weekend for people on the move.
3: AAA expects more than 39 million travelers to drive this weekend, even as gas prices are about $1.38 a gallon higher than last year.
1: We're hearing from Daniel Hodges, one of the two officers injured in the Capitol attack, who are now suing over the new $1.8 billion Justice Department fund for Trump allies.
4: These people, they should not be rewarded by the government for their attempt to overthrow the government.
1: He was on CBS Mornings. CBS News Brief, I'm Steve Kathan.
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0: It's Tori in the Morning, KIFW. I maybe have shared with you that I have an Alexa in my kitchen, specifically in my kitchen, because I use her a lot for, you know, how long do I cook that chicken? What temperature? Hey, Alexa, what time is it? You know, those kind of things. Or, hey, you know, play me some music. Okay, so here's what I'm noticing, though. You know, AI is just getting, more realistic. So my Alexa voice changed. She sounds a little younger and real, very real. But I noticed she's talking to me more. There's more conversation now. She doesn't just stop at, you know, if I say, Alexa, how long do I cook this chicken in the air fryer and at what temperature? She tells me, but then she goes on to, would you like some chicken recipes? Or yesterday she asked me, are you going to start cooking the chicken now? And I looked back at her and I said, no. Do you have one of these? Do you have an Alexa or Echo Dot? And are you noticing the changes? It's kind of cool and a little creepy.
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2: From the capital city, I'm Grace Dumas, and here are the stories we're following this hour.
3: The Alaska legislature wrapped up its regular session last night after passing a flurry of major bills in the final hours before adjournment. But lawmakers are set to return this morning for a special session focused on a stalled natural gas pipeline proposal. The Senate adjourned first just before 8 p.m. The House followed about 2 hours later after emotional farewell speeches from departing lawmakers. Among the major bills approved this week, a roughly $13 billion state operating budget that includes a $1,200 permanent fund dividend, a sweeping omnibus crime bill, and a wide-ranging education package with increased school funding and policy changes. Lawmakers also approved a pension revival bill for public employees during the session, though Governor Mike Dunleavy vetoed that measure earlier this week. Attention now turns to the special session on the proposed Alaska LNG project. Sharp disagreements remain between the governor, House, and Senate over tax breaks and financial incentives for the pipeline developer.
2: A wide-ranging public safety bill passed the Alaska legislature on the final day of the regular session yesterday. House Bill 239 combines parts of several separate crime bills into one package addressing issues ranging from sex crimes against minors to organized theft and counterfeit airbags.
4: Alaska has the highest rate of rape in the country, which is over 3 times the national average. We also have one of the highest rates of child sexual assault in the country, nearly 6 times the national average, according to the UAA Justice Center's Alaska Victimization Survey.
2: One major provision raises Alaska's age of consent from 16 to 18. The bill also criminalizes AI-generated child sexual abuse material.
5: It will be the first law that deals with AI on any form, and so it is highly important.
2: And creates new protections for patients assaulted by healthcare providers. Other sections establish timelines for testing sexual assault kits, expanding privacy protections for victims using tribal counseling centers, and making some marijuana conviction records confidential. The measure passed the House on a 39-1 vote, clearing the Senate unanimously. Supporters called the bill an example of bipartisan cooperation on public safety issues. A major education funding package passed the Alaska legislature on the final day of the regular session, potentially sending nearly $150 million to schools statewide. House Bill 28, sponsored by Juneau Representative Andy Story, combines several education measures into what supporters call a minibus bill. The legislation includes about $110 million in classroom funding through an increase to the state's per-student funding formula, plus $29 million in energy relief for schools, and $10 million for student transportation. The bill also creates a 3-year student loan repayment pilot program for teachers and limits how quickly municipalities can be required to increase local school funding. One policy change would allow school districts to reopen closed schools after 4 years instead of 7. That would allow Juneau's Thunder Mountain High School to reopen sooner if enrollment grows. The bill passed with large bipartisan majorities in both chambers, enough votes to potentially override a veto from Governor Mike Dunleavy. Now you're up to date with News of the North. I'm Grace Dumas.
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6: Our rain chances will be back in the increase Friday into the weekend. Chance of seeing some rainfall early today, then we should dry things out a little as we hit the afternoon low 50s. Some widely scattered wet weather tonight, low 40s. Rain becoming likely Friday, a high low 50s. Showers on Saturday, a high near 50. And then Sunday, another chance of showers, a high just over 50. I'm Sitka Media Center staff meteorologist Sally Russell.
7: And here's your cruise ship report for Thursday, May 21st. From 8 a.m. to 4 p.m., it's that new damn ship, the Nordam, with the possibility of 1,972 passengers. Then from 11:30 a.m. to 8 p.m., it's the Riviera, with the possibility of 1,250 passengers, for a possible grand total of 3,222 passengers. And that's your cruise ship report for Thursday, May 21st.
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102.3 KIFW. It's Tori in the morning. A big happy Thursday to you. I see you weekend. I see you long weekend. Holiday weekend coming up. I know the little nerd in me, I cannot help myself, especially if I learn something about our body. It just completely fascinates me. And I think you're going to like this. It's kind of a wow thing. And if you're going to a Memorial Day party this weekend or a barbecue of some kind, see, now you'll have some fun facts. That's coming up next.

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0: KIFW. It's Tori in the morning. Sometimes I read the weirdest, most random facts. I'm always interested in our bodies and how we can keep them healthy. I was just reading that our skeletal system regenerates every decade through a process called remodeling. It's a constant process where damaged bone tissue is broken down and replaced by new healthy bone tissue. What? That's crazy. Our bodies, I'm telling you, if we could see what's going on all the time, I think we'd be freaked out. Yeah, I'll just take my skin and hair and nails and see the outside. Thank you.
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0: KIFW in beautiful Sitka. Well, this weekend, Memorial Day weekend, and of course, the Salmon Derby. So fun. Starting tomorrow, it's going to be a big deal, right? Oh, I love the Salmon Derby. You may know it's near and dear to my heart. My granddad and my uncle, both avid fishermen, and my granddad, just shy of his 90th birthday, won a Salmon Derby in Coeur d'Alene, Idaho. I'll never forget that. So hopefully you're just as excited. We have all kinds of fun things happening for Memorial Day weekend, and we're going to talk about all of that.
1: CBS News Brief. An Air France flight from Paris to Detroit was diverted to Montreal when it was learned a passenger who was on board had been in Africa's Ebola zone. This passenger says they got no information during the flight.
2: No one told us what was actually happening, just that U.S. authorities were diverting us to Montreal.
1: Summer travel season kicks off with gas prices high. CBS's Chris Van Cleve.
3: Expedia's summer trends report found it may well be a stay-here summer for many. 63% of travelers said they were planning domestic trips this summer.
1: Well, correspondent Ed O'Keefe has more on the lawsuit designed to block the new Trump administration fund for the president's allies.
4: Legal experts say the police officers may not have what's called standing in court or the ability to bring such a suit. CBS News has reached out to the Justice Department for comment on the lawsuit and is yet to hear back.
1: CBS News Brief. I'm Steve Kathan.
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6: Good morning. Courtesy of NOAA and the National Weather Service, here is a look at those forecasts for the outside waters. First, the synopsis. A weakening front will continue to push through the inner channels today with continued elevated winds and a general diminishing trend over the inner channels over the next few days. Ridging will build in across the panhandle today ahead of an approaching weak front that's expected tomorrow morning. The forecasts are in place out to 15 nautical miles. Dixon entrance to Cape Decision, a small craft advisory through this morning. Westerlies at 15 knots, seas to wait, subsiding to 7. Tonight, westerlies to 15, seas down to 6 feet. And tomorrow, westerlies at 15 knots, seas down to 5 feet. Cape Decision to Cape Edgecombe, a small craft advisory through the morning. Westerlies at 10 knots, seas to 8 feet, subsiding to 7. Tonight, westerlies to 15 knots, seas to 6 feet. And tomorrow, southwest winds at 15 knots, seas to 6. Cape Edgecombe to Cape Spencer, a small craft advisory through this morning. Westerlies at 10 knots, seas at 8 feet, subsiding to 7. For tonight, southwest winds at 15 knots, seas to 6 with rain late. Rain tomorrow morning as well, with southwest winds at 15 knots and seas to 6 feet. Cape Spencer to Cape Fairweather, a small craft advisory through this morning. Westerlies at 20 knots, seas to 8 feet, subsiding to 7. Tonight, westerlies to 20 knots, going southerly late, seas to 6 feet and rain. Rain tomorrow morning as well. Friday's forecast is southwest winds at 15 knots, seas to 6 feet. Cape Fairweather to Icy Cape, a small craft advisory through the morning. Southwest winds at 10 knots with seas at 8 feet, subsiding to 7. Tonight, southwest winds at 15 knots, going southeast late, seas to 6 with rain. Expect rain tomorrow morning as well. Friday's forecast, southerlies to 15 knots, seas to 6 feet. For Icy Cape to Cape Suckling, a small craft advisory through the morning and a small craft advisory tonight through Friday. Today, southerlies to 15 knots, seas to 8 feet, subsiding to 7. By tonight, southeast winds at 25 knots, seas to 7 feet with rain. Also expect rain tomorrow morning with southeast winds on Friday at 25 knots, diminishing to 15 in the afternoon, seas to 6 feet. Those are your forecasts courtesy of the National Weather Service. 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I'm Kelly Perez.
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2: From the capital city, I'm Grace Dumas, and here are the stories we're following this hour.
3: The Alaska legislature wrapped up its regular session last night after passing a flurry of major bills in the final hours before adjournment. But lawmakers are set to return this morning for a special session focused on a stalled natural gas pipeline proposal. The Senate adjourned first just before 8 p.m. The House followed about 2 hours later after emotional farewell speeches from departing lawmakers. Among the major bills approved this week, a roughly $13 billion state operating budget that includes a $1,200 permanent fund dividend, a sweeping omnibus crime bill, and a wide-ranging education package with increased school funding and policy changes. Lawmakers also approved a pension revival bill for public employees during the session, though Governor Mike Dunleavy vetoed that measure earlier this week. Attention now turns to the special session on the proposed Alaska LNG project. Sharp disagreements remain between the governor, House, and Senate over tax breaks and financial incentives for the pipeline developer.
2: A wide-ranging public safety bill passed the Alaska legislature on the final day of the regular session yesterday. House Bill 239 combines parts of several separate crime bills into one package addressing issues ranging from sex crimes against minors to organized theft and counterfeit airbags.
4: Alaska has the highest rate of rape in the country, which is over 3 times the national average. We also have one of the highest rates of child sexual assault in the country, nearly 6 times the national average, according to the UAA Justice Center's Alaska Victimization Survey.
2: One major provision raises Alaska's age of consent from 16 to 18. The bill also criminalizes AI-generated child sexual abuse material.
5: It will be the first law that deals with AI on any form, and so it is highly important.
2: And creates new protections for patients assaulted by healthcare providers. Other sections establish timelines for testing sexual assault kits, expanding privacy protections for victims using tribal counseling centers, and making some marijuana conviction records confidential. The measure passed the House on a 39-1 vote, clearing the Senate unanimously. Supporters called the bill an example of bipartisan cooperation on public safety issues. A major education funding package passed the Alaska legislature on the final day of the regular session, potentially sending nearly $150 million to schools statewide. House Bill 28, sponsored by Juneau Representative Andy Story, combines several education measures into what supporters call a minibus bill. The legislation includes about $110 million in classroom funding through an increase to the state's per-student funding formula, plus $29 million in energy relief for schools, and $10 million for student transportation. The bill also creates a 3-year student loan repayment pilot program for teachers and limits how quickly municipalities can be required to increase local school funding. One policy change would allow school districts to reopen closed schools after 4 years instead of 7. That would allow Juneau's Thunder Mountain High School to reopen sooner if enrollment grows. The bill passed with large bipartisan majorities in both chambers, enough votes to potentially override a veto from Governor Mike Dunleavy. Now you're up to date with News of the North. I'm Grace Dumas.
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6: Our rain chances will be back on the increase Friday into the weekend. Chance of seeing some rainfall early today, then we should dry things out a little as we hit the afternoon low 50s. Some widely scattered wet weather tonight, low 40s. Rain becoming likely Friday, a high low 50s. Showers on Saturday, a high near 50. And then Sunday, another chance of showers, a high just over 50. I'm Sitka Media Center staff meteorologist Sally Russell.
7: And here's your cruise ship report for Thursday, May 21st. From 8 a.m. to 4 p.m., it's that new damn ship, the Nordam, with the possibility of 1,972 passengers. Then from 11:30 a.m. to 8 p.m., it's the Riviera, with the possibility of 1,250 passengers. for a possible grand total of 3,222 passengers. And that's your cruise ship report for Thursday, May 21st.
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102.3 KIFW. It's Tori in the morning. We are just ahead of Memorial Day weekend. I know we're going to have some rain, but it's still going to be a busy downtown harbor. Of course, we're going to have the Salmon Derby on. Oh, it's going to be so much fun. And a lot of the bars and restaurants, of course, are staying open a little bit later. Of course, we're getting more daylight. Even through the rain, it still stays light later. Kind of loving that so much. Some rain here and there, but looks like Monday, the actual day, Memorial Day, looks like we're going to have some sunshine. I'm okay with that.

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The news you need. The music you love. KIFW Sitka.

News that matters. Music that moves you. 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

0: KIFW, it's Tori in the morning, just getting my groove on with you. I I'm just a little bit of a nerd, and if you didn't know, well, you do now. I just love little weird facts about things. So if you're going to a Memorial Day barbecue get together this weekend, here you go. Up until 2018, that's not that long ago, stores in Oklahoma were required to sell craft beer at room temperature, so it wasn't allowed to be refrigerated. Can you imagine? Harbor Brewing would never allow that. No way. Nice and cold and frosty. Also, 96% of homes in the U.S. have a bottle of ketchup. I'm going to tell you that I don't, but just because I ran out.
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0: 102.3 KIFW. It's Tori in the morning. I am excited for our music festival. It's yearly, but oh man, it's the 55th annual Sitka Music Festival starting in June, June 1st to the 28th. Oh my gosh. Chamber music festivals, all kinds of different performances. I mean, whether you're going to go to Harrigan Centennial Hall, that's the main deal, Minor Music Center, Stevenson Hall, Odessa Theater, Crescent Harbor, so many ways to watch. So much incredible music for the month, and summer vibes too. I'm into this. Go to sitkamusicfestival.org for all the information.
1: CBS News Brief. An Air France flight from Paris to Detroit was diverted to Montreal when it was learned a passenger who was on board had been in Africa's Ebola zone. This passenger says they got no information during the flight.
2: No one told us what was actually happening, just that U.S. authorities were diverting us to Montreal.
1: Summer travel season kicks off with gas prices high. CBS's Chris Van Cleve.
3: Expedia's summer trends report found it may well be a stay-here summer for many. 63% of travelers said they were planning domestic trips this summer.
1: Well, correspondent Ed O'Keefe has more on the lawsuit designed to block the new Trump administration fund for the president's allies.
4: Legal experts say the police officers may not have what's called standing in court or the ability to bring such a suit. CBS News has reached out to the Justice Department for comment on the lawsuit and is yet to hear back.
1: CBS News Brief. I'm Steve Kathan.
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0: sounds a little younger and real, very real. But I noticed she's talking to me more. There's more conversation now. She doesn't just stop at, you know, if I say, Alexa, how long do I cook this chicken in the air fryer and at what temperature? She tells me, but then she goes on to, would you like some chicken recipes? Or yesterday she asked me, are you going to start cooking the chicken now? And I looked back at her and I said, no. Do you have one of these? Do you have an Alexa or Echo Dot? And are you noticing the changes? It's kind of cool and a little creepy.
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2: From the capital city, I'm Grace Dumas, and here are the stories we're following this hour.
3: The Alaska legislature wrapped up its regular session last night after passing a flurry of major bills in the final hours before adjournment. But lawmakers are set to return this morning for a special session focused on a stalled natural gas pipeline proposal. The Senate adjourned first just before 8 p.m. The House followed about 2 hours later after emotional farewell speeches from departing lawmakers. Among the major bills approved this week, a roughly $13 billion state operating budget that includes a $1,200 permanent fund dividend, a sweeping omnibus crime bill, and a wide-ranging education package with increased school funding and policy changes. Lawmakers also approved a pension revival bill for public employees during the session, though Governor Mike Dunleavy vetoed that measure earlier this week. Attention now turns to the special session on the proposed Alaska LNG project. Sharp disagreements remain between the governor, House, and Senate over tax breaks and financial incentives for the pipeline developer.
2: A wide-ranging public safety bill passed the Alaska legislature on the final day of the regular session yesterday. House Bill 239 combines parts of several separate crime bills into one package addressing issues ranging from sex crimes against minors to organized theft and counterfeit airbags.
4: Alaska has the highest rate of rape in the country, which is over 3 times the national average. We also have one of the highest rates of child sexual assault in the country, nearly 6 times the national average, according to the UAA Justice Center's Alaska Victimization Survey.
2: One major provision raises Alaska's age of consent from 16 to 18. The bill also criminalizes AI-generated child sexual abuse material.
5: It will be the first law that deals with AI on any form, and so it is highly important.
2: And creates new protections for patients assaulted by healthcare providers. Other sections establish timelines for testing sexual assault kits, expanding privacy protections for victims using tribal counseling centers, and making some marijuana conviction records confidential. The measure passed the House on a 39-1 vote, clearing the Senate unanimously. Supporters called the bill an example of bipartisan cooperation on public safety issues. A major education funding package passed the Alaska legislature on the final day of the regular session, potentially sending nearly $150 million to schools statewide. House Bill 28, sponsored by Juneau Representative Andy Story, combines several education measures into what supporters call a minibus bill. The legislation includes about $110 million in classroom funding through an increase to the state's per student funding formula, plus $29 million in energy relief for schools and $10 million for student transportation. The bill also creates a 3-year student loan repayment pilot program for teachers and limits how quickly municipalities can be required to increase local school funding. One policy change would allow school districts to reopen closed schools after 4 years instead of 7. That would allow Juneau's Thunder Mountain High School to reopen sooner if enrollment grows. The bill passed with large bipartisan majorities in both chambers, enough votes to potentially override a veto from Governor Mike Dunleavy. Now you're up to date with News of the North. I'm Grace Dumas.
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6: Our rain chances will be back in the increase Friday into the weekend. Chance of seeing some rainfall early today, then we should dry things out a little as we hit the afternoon low 50s. Some widely scattered wet weather tonight, low 40s. Rain becoming likely Friday, a high low 50s. Showers on Saturday, a high near 50. And then Sunday, another chance of showers, a high just over 50. I'm Sitka Media Center staff meteorologist Sally Russell.
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8: And here's your cruise ship report for Thursday, May 21st. From 8 a.m. to 4 p.m., it's that new damn ship, the Nordam, with the possibility of 1,972 passengers. Then from 11:30 a.m. to 8 p.m., it's the Riviera, with the possibility of 1,250 passengers for a possible grand total of 3,222 passengers. And that's your cruise ship report for Thursday, May 21st.
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102.3 KIFW. It's Tori in the morning. A big happy Thursday to you. I see you weekend. I see you long weekend. Holiday weekend coming up. I know the little nerd in me, I cannot help myself, especially if I learn something about our body. It just completely fascinates me. And I think you're going to like this. It's kind of a wow thing. And if you're going to a Memorial Day party this weekend or a barbecue of some kind, see, now you'll have some fun facts. That's coming up next.

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The news you need. The music you love. 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

0: I want you, I need you, oh God. I need these beautiful things that I've got.
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0: KIFW. It's Tori in the morning. Sometimes I read the weirdest, most random facts. I'm always interested in our bodies and how we can keep them healthy. I was just reading that our skeletal system regenerates every decade through a process called remodeling. It's a constant process where damaged bone tissue is broken down and replaced by new healthy bone tissue. What? That's crazy. Our bodies, I'm telling you, if we could see what's going on all the time, I think we'd be freaked out. Yeah, I'll just take my skin and hair and nails and see the outside. Thank you.
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2: From the capital city, I'm Grace Dumas, and here are the stories we're following this hour.
3: The Alaska legislature wrapped up its regular session last night after passing a flurry of major bills in the final hours before adjournment. But lawmakers are set to return this morning for a special session focused on a stalled natural gas pipeline proposal. The Senate adjourned first just before 8 p.m. The House followed about 2 hours later after emotional farewell speeches from departing lawmakers. Among the major bills approved this week, a roughly $13 billion state operating budget that includes a $1,200 permanent fund dividend, a sweeping omnibus crime bill, and a wide-ranging education package with increased school funding and policy changes. Lawmakers also approved a pension revival bill for public employees during the session, though Governor Mike Dunleavy vetoed that measure earlier this week. Attention now turns to the special session on the proposed Alaska LNG project. Sharp disagreements remain between the governor, House, and Senate over tax breaks and financial incentives for the pipeline developer.
2: A wide-ranging public safety bill passed the Alaska legislature on the final day of the regular session yesterday. House Bill 239 combines parts of several separate crime bills into one package addressing issues ranging from sex crimes against minors to organized theft and counterfeit airbags.
4: Alaska has the highest rate of rape in the country, which is over 3 times the national average. We also have one of the highest rates of child sexual assault in the country, nearly 6 times the national average, according to the UAA Justice Center's Alaska Victimization Survey.
2: One major provision raises Alaska's age of consent from 16 to 18. The bill also criminalizes AI-generated child sexual abuse material.
5: It will be the first law that deals with AI on any form, and so it is highly important.
2: And creates new protections for patients assaulted by healthcare providers. Other sections establish timelines for testing sexual assault kits, expanding privacy protections for victims using tribal counseling centers, and making some marijuana conviction records confidential. The measure passed the House on a 39-1 vote, clearing the Senate unanimously. Supporters called the bill an example of bipartisan cooperation on public safety issues. A major education funding package passed the Alaska legislature on the final day of the regular session, potentially sending nearly $150 million to schools statewide. House Bill 28, sponsored by Juneau Representative Andy Story, combines several education measures into what supporters call a minibus bill. The legislation includes about $110 million in classroom funding through an increase to the state's per-student funding formula, plus $29 million in energy relief for schools, and $10 million for student transportation. The bill also creates a 3-year student loan repayment pilot program for teachers and limits how quickly municipalities can be required to increase local school funding. One policy change would allow school districts to reopen closed schools after 4 years instead of 7. That would allow Juneau's Thunder Mountain High School to reopen sooner if enrollment grows. The bill passed with large bipartisan majorities in both chambers, enough votes to potentially override a veto from Governor Mike Dunleavy. Now you're up to date with News of the North. I'm Grace Dumas.
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6: Our rain chances will be back in the increase Friday into the weekend. Chance of seeing some rainfall early today, then we should dry things out a little as we hit the afternoon low 50s. Some widely scattered wet weather tonight, low 40s. Rain becoming likely Friday, a high low 50s. Showers on Saturday, a high near 50. And then Sunday, another chance of showers, a high just over 50. I'm Sitka Media Center staff meteorologist Sally Russell.
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8: And here's your cruise ship report for Thursday, May 21st. From 8 a.m. to 4 p.m., it's that new damn ship, the Nordam, with the possibility of 1,972 passengers. Then from 11:30 a.m. to 8 p.m., it's the Riviera, with the possibility of 1,250 passengers for a possible grand total of 3,222 passengers. And that's your cruise ship report for Thursday, May 21st.
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9: Good morning, Sitka. Welcome to Problem Corner. Today is Thursday, May 21st, 2026, and it's a Thursday, so that means it's a Dave Steering day. We've got Dave Steering from Ada patiently waiting for us. He's up in Anchorage at the energy conference that Todd was talking about on Tuesday. I also have Francisco in the studio with me today, checking things out. And so we're going to go to Dave. Welcome, Dave.
10: Well, hello, AJ. Happy cruise ship season to you.
9: Right? Happy cruise ship season. I'm rerouting all my routes every day, both because we have big construction going on in the street in front of us for electrical and sewage upgrades, and then there's just all the huge crowds downtown that I try to avoid. I found that...
10: Is this like the Sitka equivalent of Lent, but it lasts longer than 40 days for
9: you
10: folks?
9: There you go. There you go, exactly. I've learned to in a friendly but boastful voice say, passing on your left, when I'm walking three times as fast compared to the tourists who are meandering and looking at their phones instead of looking up at the beautiful skies and trees.
10: Well, good luck. You'll need it.
9: Right. My mileage is ticking down, but I have goals every day that I have to meet, so I'm trying to find
10: new routes.
9: My favorite place to walk is Totem Park because I can do loops around the park without much thought and just enjoy the scenery. But, man, the crowds. We've had 6,800 people yesterday. Today's a slow day. We only have like 3,000-something. And you guys have the crowds and the buses and all that hoopla up there in Anchorage, right?
10: Yeah, not to the degree that you guys do. You know, Anchorage, for the size of the city, has a pretty transient cruise ship tourism impact. A lot of independent travelers base in Anchorage, so the hotels do a good job, restaurants are full. But the vast, vast majority of cruisies, at least, pass through Anchorage from Seward or Whittier heading into the interior, or start in Anchorage and head to Seward or Whittier to head south to you guys. So it's a little bit different dynamic. We do have the governor's fifth sustainable energy conference in town right now, and there's a lot of darn people here for that. I was surprised. I mean, I was the MC all day yesterday, and usually day two is a little bit of a dip. You know, day one, the governor's here, and the governor's here again today. It's a 2.5-day event and pretty well attended. I work for ADA, which for those of you who don't know is the state of Alaska's investment bank. We take no funds from the general fund. My salary is paid from the return on our investments. So when people say ADA costs taxpayers dollars, we do no such thing. I mean, nobody in Alaska pays a state tax of any kind anyway, but none of our funds come from the general fund. Our funds come from the earnings of our investments, and we've paid over $500 million in dividends to the state of Alaska over the past 10, 12 years. So not only do we not cost the state money, we actually pay into the general fund annually, and we'll continue to do so.
9: Big money and good stuff, right?
10: I guess so. Yeah, it's so you know, the buzz, as you can imagine, AJ, is the gas line,
9: right.
10: And I have to be honest, since I'm no longer in the governor's office and don't have a talk show, I haven't been paying that much attention to it. Not that it's not important, but we have a lot of moving pieces and parts going on in our office. You know, the last week I was up on the North Slope with some ADA folks for the groundbreaking ceremony for the state of Alaska's first industrial plant on the North Slope. You know, the pump stations, the wells, and all of that are not an industrial use per se. They don't change the commodity. They extract the commodity and put it in a pipeline if it's oil, or reinject it into the ground if it's gas. And one of the key additives for the Trans-Alaska Pipeline is this fluid called methanol. And it's a rust inhibitor. It reduces or eliminates moisture in the gas line, which helps extend the life of the pipeline. And frankly, taps cannot flow without methanol. And it has been produced either in the Gulf Coast or in Brunei and shipped to Alaska, sent on rail to Fairbanks, and then trucked up the Hall Road. And so this plant, which is on one of our old gravel pads up on the slope, will be producing methanol using Alaska's natural gas and about 40% of the North Slope's ultra-low-sulfur diesel use. So it's a critical project and weirdly a little green project because it reduces emissions and helps the continued operation of the oil industry up north.
9: Good stuff.
10: So, yeah, with all that, I kind of am like the lay Alaskan in regards to the gas line discussions that, I guess, starting about an hour and 15 minutes ago in Juneau, began all over again. So I'll have to wait and see what the news tells me a little bit later on to find out what's going on with that.
9: Right, because there's special session, right?
10: Yeah, I believe that started at 10 a.m. today.
9: Yeah, I wish we could have been a fly on the wall for that.
10: Oh, I don't think you want to be a fly on the wall. I've been a fly on the wall on some debates. It's the fun of being the fly on the wall is pretty much overhyped.
9: So they only had you as the MC for yesterday.
10: Only? Lady, I was there for 9 hours yesterday. How much longer do you want me to stand up there?
9: Did you get combat pay for that?
10: I had a lovely lunch and a complimentary drink ticket that I promptly gave to a random attendee because I had a softball game last night.
9: How'd you do at the game?
10: Well, we're the team of the old people, so another team of youngs beat us 8-5. We scored 5 runs, which, considering we scored 1 run the week prior for our first game, is progress.
9: I do feel compelled to ask you if you had a favorite speaker from yesterday's. I mean, there's a really interesting lineup that they had.
10: So what I thought was cool was the presentation by Oklo, OKLO. They're a mini micro nuke modular nuclear power company, and they are doing a pilot project on the base up at Eielson, because the military is exploring and aggressively pursuing, you know, on site, on base, independent power creation and distribution. And this company is putting, I think it's a 13 megawatt micro reactor on base, and I'm not quite sure of the economics of it, but if it's successful, and I have no reason to believe it won't be successful, but when it's up and going, I think that creates enormous opportunities across the state either as a backup energy source, for larger areas. I don't know if economically that would make sense in Southeast, but as a primary energy source for a lot of the remote and isolated mines across the state. And depending on the economics and the location, you could actually build that out into a microgrid of villages and communities in the area around the mine. So to me, that is one of the most interesting discussions that I was a part of, and I was just listening. I introduced the speaker and thanked her for speaking, but it was a fascinating presentation.
9: It's been, in my lifetime, it seems like we've really waxed and waned about nuclear in general, and the many nuclear projects around the world. It seems like a real division to talk about it. People are very afraid of nuclear, and they don't seem to want to take the time to understand the new research and the new development, that it's not the same. People hear the word nuclear and they tend to think Chernobyl meltdown.
10: I guess that is the challenge, right? I mean, if you're living in the United States and you hear of an American company engineering and constructing a micro-nuclear power facility, and your default position is Chernobyl, I don't even know how to reach you. the regulatory engineering and safety protocols of the United States, and you're going to go Chernobyl, I tend to think you're just being a contrarian for contrarian's sake.
9: Right.
10: Because you're not a serious person. I mean, a serious person would not say the United States builds nuclear reactors, or frankly, any of our infrastructure, the way the Soviet era did. With a straight face, I'm supposed to have a dialogue with somebody like that. And full disclosure, Ada has no pending investments that I'm aware of in any sort of micro-nuclear facility across the state. This is just Dave and AJ talking. But I've seen them. I've seen those people. And so they're like data center people. We don't want a data center like they have in Kansas. Well, we wouldn't have a data center like they have in Kansas. The data centers that are being discussed across the state are small in scale, located in some cases in isolated areas, or take up the space of a Connex trailer or two where the excess power production is purchased by the center. They're not these enormous monolithic entities that you see in Kansas and Oklahoma. They're the economics and the scale are different, and the locales are different. But people have decided that data centers are now the new pebble mines of the state of Alaska, and they have, frankly, zero real understanding of any of the proposed projects, because not every data center is the same, right. Not every situation is the same, so you make these carpet blanket statements, and again, I struggle to have conversations with people, because I don't understand what they're talking about.
9: I'm not necessarily a fan of China, but I've seen some of the schematics of what they're doing with data centers underwater, which is kind of brilliant when you think about the controversy of the cooling that data centers need. But yeah, the small scale data centers, and like you said, the size of a Connex container. I mean, I don't know about how it is up there. I haven't paid a whole lot of attention, but you know, down here, people have Connex containers in their front yards, and nobody knows what's in them. So I like that.
10: Right.
9: I like that you use the size of that as an example. But it also reminds me of California. When I was a kid, there was a lot of offshore drilling, and a lot of those platforms were closed for EPA regulations and all the hoopla. But it really came down to that the people in power and the people with money didn't want to have to look at them. And yet
10: right,
9: they drive
10: right.
9: cars. And,
10: yeah.
9: You know, it's not like they were strolling everywhere. We have to be reasonable about what infrastructure is needed for the things we want. And I like how you chatted about that.
10: I guess I'm not asking people to give blanket support to a data center or a micro reactor or anything. I would just ask that people do their bleeping research. And if you're going to compare Barrow to Midland, Kansas, what are you even talking about? Right. What are you even talking about? There's the dynamics, the engineering, the geology, the geography. I mean, all of those are so remarkably different. I don't even know where to begin. And that is, unfortunately, with a lot of our projects, of what we're running into. We had a board meeting in Anchorage a few days ago. There were some people who showed up to testify against our seismic and exploratory drilling plan on our leases in Anwar. And none of them lived in Kaktovik. None of them live on the North Slope. None of them are even remotely interested in moving up there. And so when we had the leadership, the mayor and the chief of the Kaktovik community and tribe talking about how they live in the reserve, they support responsible resource development, and nobody asks them. The crux of their testimony was everybody comes to these things opposing development in the 1002. Nobody swings by to talk to us, and we live there, which I thought was an incredibly insightful argument that they made. And they're right. We at ADA have engaged and worked with the community of Kaktovik more than probably any other entity in state government or resource development, because there are neighbors on our leaseholds.
9: Right.
10: We've talked with them about, you know, different ideas, different plans to explore, and I mean, they are peers in our planning. They are partners, if not from a business sense currently, then most certainly from a philosophical and interaction standpoint.
9: I think as with the rise of technology, we as a whole. And I would venture to say the state of Alaska, you know, our reading scores show it, which is a whole other thing. But what I'm trying to get at is we're not as literate as we could be. People are more visual because they're used to thumbing through their phone. And it does seem like it's a matter of, like you said, it's starting at the beginning. I have the Do Re Mi Fa So little kid song in my head. And the first line of the song is, let's start at the very beginning, a very good place to start. And it's like there's a vast swath of the population that needs to be treated like kindergartners, and they need visual pictures and explanations that are almost cartoon-like to really break it down to a basic beginning leading up to the benefits. And energy is important no matter where you live.
10: Exactly. And so when you know, people in Juneau and people in communities complain that our young people are moving away, would you want to live in a state where everybody wants things to be stagnant? They don't want anything new? I mean, I have two young kids. They don't have the patience to do things today the way we've been doing them for 20 years. They are wholly indifferent to that. And I think there's an age line of demarcation where people in a community, big, small, and it's not just in Alaska, it's all over the country, right? Well, this is how we do it because this is how we've always done it, and I don't want anything to change. Nobody wants their cheese moved. And the moment you come up with a plan that may disturb somebody's cheese, all hell breaks loose. Mm-hmm. And it's just the idea of it.
9: Right. Change is hard, but it's also a catalyst for good.
10: A community cannot complain that young people aren't staying and they have no plan for housing so young people can live the dream of owning their own home and living on their own. If your leadership in your community is lamenting nobody wants to stay here anymore. You have to ask yourself the hard questions why.
9: I think sometimes they keep saying nobody wants to stay here because it's a catalyst for more spending. Whereas I think we should be talking about what are the great reasons to live in Alaska? What are the great reasons to live in a small town for us? But I do want to touch on Memorial Day and remind folks that it is Memorial Day weekend coming up. Is there anything great going on in Anchorage for Memorial Day? Because it's
10: Every year, the Park Strip, the municipality has a Memorial Day ceremony, and it is unfortunately not well attended. I mean, I come from a town about 3,400 people, and we would have ceremonies at the two cemeteries in my hometown, and you could probably walk away with everybody's TV because the town is split between the two cemeteries the entire morning of Memorial Day. And the city of Anchorage has about 270,000 people. If there's a couple hundred at the Park Strip on Monday, I'd be surprised.
9: Oh, that's surprising, especially it's tourist season, and that I would think.
10: I give the tourists a pass because you don't know. If you don't know, you don't know, right? The residents, it's always Monday of Memorial Day. It's always around 9 a.m. It always starts with Rolling Thunder, the motorcycle club. I mean, it you can set your clock to it. And that is the thing that I continue to remark on every year. And it is a bit personally frustrating to me.
9: Well, I guess we should all try to do better to remind folks what Memorial Day is and thank a veteran and thank the families of people who've lost loved ones to conflicts over the years and appreciate our freedoms, right?
10: I would wholeheartedly agree with that.
9: Well, Dave, I've got to go to break. I'm gone next week. Somebody might try to call you who's filling in for me.
10: Okay. I'm in the office next week, so please have them call me. I'm finally not traveling.
9: And my traveling's ramping up. What do you know? I'm going to go put my other hat on next week and be out on the water working.
10: All right.
9: Not playing, working. Thanks so much
10: for
9: joining.
10: All right, have a good weekend.
9: Yeah, enjoy the rest of the conference. Take care. We'll be right back with more Problem Corner.
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9: Welcome back to Problem Corner. We finished off with Dave Steerin from Governor... I'm so sorry. He's not with Governor Dunleavy's office anymore. He's with ADA, economic arm of Alaska. And he's up there at the energy conference in Anchorage, and sounds like that's going well. I do want to let you know the new PSAs I received today. So Sitka Harbor's office is closed until Friday at noon due to an unexpected facility issue. The staff has been sent home while the issue is being addressed, and at this time there will be no walk-in services and phones will not be answered. If you need assistance, anything harbor-related, please call the on-duty cell phone at 738-0835. The city appreciates the public's patience and understanding, and they'll have more updates as things progress. New AMC stuff going on. There's a youth educators workshop June 8th to the 11th. That'll be 8 a.m. to 5. They're holding that on Seward Avenue, so that sounds like UAS. Participants will receive continuing education credits through UAS. Yep. The cost for the class is $800. Scholarships are available for qualifying educators. This is a 4-day ED 593 course. It provides educators with the skills they need to teach cold water survival, basic boating safety, and shore survival to students grades K through 12. You can register today. Space is limited, and you can do that online at amsea.org. 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And looks like I have another duplication on that one. Usually this time of year, I guess there's more descriptions. So the class will cover shelter building, emergency signals, PFDs and immersion suits, gear maintenance, firefighting, edible foods, fire starting, and risk management. They're covering a lot. So June 8th to the 11th for that one. And we touched on Memorial Day weekend, since we're coming up on Memorial Day weekend. And we have John Bartlett joining us, who's with the Moose Lodge, among other things, and my friend. Welcome, John.
13: Good morning.
9: So you and I have been chatting off air about your dad.
13: Yeah. Yeah. My dad served in the Army during World War II. He enlisted in 1944. A little side story to that is he came to my daughter's graduation, and I had all my kids with me down in California. And we had like a question and answer session with him about World War II and his service there. And the first question that came up was, Dad, you had two kids. They were like 5 and 2, and you were fairly newlywed, and Mom was raising the kids, and you weren't drafted. Why did you join? And without hesitation, he said it was the right thing to do. And I thought that was pretty powerful statement, and it is. And he went in. He went in late, so he only served about the last year of the war. But in that last year, he went in on a ship and landed in Germany or somewhere over there, and then immediately was under fire. The first time he was under fire, he was in a beet patch, and he was ducked down in a row of beets, the Germans were on him. If they saw anything, they were shooting at it, and he managed to crawl out of that that furrow into safety that night, took off his jacket the next morning, and it was pretty shredded up from the shots that were fired at him. But he didn't get hit that night. Not too long after that, he was in a cabbage patch, of all things, and there was a lot of mud, a lot of rain, a lot of artillery, and all him and his comrades were had their weapons were useless. They were all jammed up with mud and stuff, and the German, they call them Jerrys back then. The Germans were checking furrows row by row, and when they got to his row, they fired a shot 6 inches from his head, and that's when he decided to put his hands up and surrender. He couldn't shoot back or do anything. His gun was jammed, and as many of the other members in his squadron were, and became a prisoner of war. On that note, he was pretty fortunate compared to a lot of other prisoner of wars. But yeah,
9: from the book you shared with me, that is a collection of letters, both, it starts out with letters of soldiers keeping in touch with each other through the years, right? And letters that he wrote home. And there, I was so intrigued that he really goes into detail about the conditions of his time as a prisoner, and the support they got from the Red Cross. They got care packages from the Red Cross, and he detailed the contents of the care packages, which that was, it intrigued me that he took the time to do that.
13: Well, they had lots of time on their hands.
9: And he talks about the work, and like on the one hand, like I can't begin to fathom what it was like for your family in those times. He even talks about, you know, I can imagine you guys decorating the tree and getting ready, and talks about the food that he hoped you guys were having at home. And then he goes on to talk about the little celebration that him and his fellow soldiers were having, and it, you know, of course wasn't the same. But that, did your mom ever talk about what it was like for her?
13: No, well, I shouldn't say no. That time, I was probably 15, maybe 16 years away from even being born. So I didn't catch much stories. And right. My sisters, who were alive at the time, they went on and had kids of their own. So I'm the youngest of five, and I have sisters that have kids that are older than me, my nieces and nephews.
9: But you must have a distinctive form of gratitude that your dad survived the war, because if he had not made it through the battles, if he had not made it through the camps, to come home and then have three more children, like, what an amazing story.
13: It is. But it's not all rosy. It's,
9: sure.
13: There was a lot of, before they even knew what PTSD right. was, he definitely
9: he struggled.
13: Was in that category. He was a very successful businessman, a very successful salesman. He did really well at work after the war, but he struggled, and especially struggled more later on in life with that PTSD. And
9: did your mom and dad stay together?
13: They divorced about 1962, so about 17 years later.
9: Wow.
13: They ended up divorcing. And in that 17 years, they went on and had three more kids. So, but like any vet, I think that you will very seldom find anybody that will share or talk about those experiences that they experienced at the time of war or time of fighting. And I totally get that, and that's why his diary is it's really a blessing to see what it was like. And like you said, the rations and the day-to-day activities and the detail that he put into the writings. And this book, in honor of those vets and those that ultimately gave it all, We are at the Moose. We'll have a table there. We'll have the diary at the table for anybody, vets or non-vets, to take a look at if anybody's interested in that. His medals will be at the same table with his flag that was given to him when he passed. And we'll also providing a spaghetti dinner for our vets on Memorial Day, Monday, starting at 5:30. Vets eat free, spaghetti, meatballs, sausage, garlic bread, salad, and please feel free, whether you're a member or not, to come in and enjoy a meal on us. And if even if you're not a vet, we will have a very nice price for those that still would like to come and have a spaghetti dinner. I think it's going to be like $8, so I'm not sure.
9: Okay. We need to take a little break. So if you joined us late, John Bartlett's here. We're talking about Memorial Day and discussing his father's time as a prisoner of war during World War II. We'll be right back with more Problem Corner.
14: CBS News Brief. President Trump has postponed signing an executive order on AI. He says the U.S. has a substantial lead over China when it comes to AI.
15: We have more people working right now than we've ever had. I really thought that could have been a blocker, and I want to make sure that it's not.
14: Memorial Day weekend marks the unofficial start to the summer vacation season. AAA spokesperson Janet Tidwell says higher gas prices are not going to keep people at home.
16: We've seen historically gas prices don't have an impact typically on the number of people that travel and who wants to travel, but it does have an impact on how people spend their money when they do travel.
14: An Air France flight bound for Detroit was diverted to Montreal over Ebola concerns and eventually allowed to land in Detroit. CBS's Usher Qureshi.
17: The Department of Homeland Security says starting today, any foreign travelers who have been in the Congo, Uganda, or South Sudan in the last 21 days will now have to fly into Washington Dulles Airport.
14: CBS News Brief, I'm Jennifer Kuiper.
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13: Through that.
9: Welcome back to Problem Corner. John Bartlett's here. We're talking about Memorial Day, and we're doing all of our regular Problem Corner stuff. You're welcome to call with items to buy, sell, or trade, or birthday wishes, or you name it. The funny thing about our conversation, and I just mentioned the Red Cross care packages that your father and his fellow soldiers received, is this is actually the anniversary of the founding of the American Red Cross is today. It was founded by Clara Barton in 1881.
13: Wow.
9: Isn't that a funny coincidence? Of our, yeah, I like when things like that happen, the threads, and it's And I'm actually wearing this goofy sweatshirt today that I bought this for my oldest kid who didn't like it. And it's the brand is like spider. And my middle kid has arachnophobia. So does my friend Hank. And so he wasn't interested because of the spider thing. It got passed down to my third kid, who didn't like it enough to wear it much and has now outgrown it. And now I am officially smaller than my youngest child, which is kind of amazing in so many ways. And that I talk about, and the reason I'm saying that in a goofy way is I talk about how we are all connected and life is kind of like a spider web. And I'm not very fond of spiders, but I really like spider webs, probably from reading E.B. White's Charlotte's Web too many times as a kid. Thanks for calling. You're on the air.
0: Hey, good morning. I would like to wish Tasha Brady, Kevin Knox, Rodney Campbell, and Dave Nugent a happy birthday today, and I hope they have a wonderful day.
9: Perfect. Thanks for the call.
0: Okay. You're welcome. Have a great day.
9: You too.
0: Bye-bye. All right, thanks. Bye.
9: All right. It's a lot of birthdays in one day.
3: I know.
9: It's also, I'm not a big fan of rap music, but it is the birthday of rapper Notorious Big, I guess he's my generation, but he's not one I know. My tie-ins from my L.A. days, Francisco, are like Tone Loc. I went to the MTV Awards one year and got to see Tone Loc perform live on stage as a part of that show. And there's one other one that their lyrics stay in my head. Maybe it's Vanilla Ice. I don't know. But yeah, so history, Memorial Day. Tell me a little bit about how this book got put together.
3: Well, the original book is a hardback bound book, and my brother has that. My older brother has the official one, and then he made a copy of it for me, page by page, and then he added some photos, and there's a picture right off the bat of my dad in his service uniform, and then there's some pictures at the end of the book of him and my mom together, and the girls, and he packaged it all up. In fact, this came up last night when I talked to my oldest sister. She's 88, and my brother did a lineage thing, and it got all our Bartlett family up to mom and dad. And then he said, John, it's up to you to do it after that. So I called up my sister the other day, and I go, hey, sis, you got to tell me what the lineage is. Not tell me, actually write it down. What the lineage is on your family. And she had, her and her husband had three daughters. Only one of them had kids, but she had four. And then the kids had a bunch of kids. And my sister

0: and my five have had five. So we're okay right now. That one's easy, but some of that lineage is going to go back quite a ways, or quite a few branches on that
1: tree. Do you know if you're related to the John Bartlett that put together familiar quotations?
0: I'll say yeah, but no.
1: Are you familiar with this?
0: Oh, yeah.
1: For folks who don't know, like, Winston Churchill really admired this book.
0: Yeah.
1: And was known for saying, look it up in the Bartlett. And this is, I stumbled upon a, it's a later edition. It's a 14th edition. I think the first one came out in 1882. This one was published in 1968. But it's really cool because you can just flip through it. And I wish I had marked the page that I had just accidentally flipped through earlier that was about books. And, yeah, it's just, we've gotten so far away from tangible books. And I really, I don't pass judgment when I walk into somebody's house, whether or not their house is messy or whether or not it needs to be painted. But if your house has no books, you're probably not somebody I'm going to know to a great extent. And because we need books, whether you have young kids or you're elderly, books make a home in my mind. And that your family took the time to put your dad's letters into a book. I'm just in awe. I wish more people did that. I wish people in my family had done that. And it's kind of inspiring me to put together my dad's letters. My dad wasn't a prisoner of war, but he did serve several tours in Vietnam and had a very colorful life. And I should put what I have of his together in one place to share. Thanks for calling. You're on the air.
2: 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It's the Salvation Army Little Store.
1: Hi.
2: We are super slow this morning, so it is a great time to come in and shop here. And we have lots of kitchen appliances, nice, some new things. We have a dollar for ladies extra large, 2X and 3X clothes, a dollar a shirt. And kids clothes, $5 a bag. And our parking, it's a little complicated with Lake Street clothes, but right. You can get in and out. So hopefully we'll get some customers.
1: Yeah, you just got to be determined. You can figure it out, just a little weaving in and out. You can go up Monastery
2: exactly.
1: And come back down behind the regular building of the Salvation Army.
2: Right. And since we're slow, our parking lot's wide open. So there you go. All right. Thank you, guys.
1: Thanks. Take care. Well, we got to take this last little break. We'll be right back with more Problem Corner.
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1: Welcome back. We're chatting about Memorial Day. We want to reiterate that the Moose Lodge is having a special Memorial Day dinner for veterans. It'll be at

0: 5:30, right? 5:30 until sold out or until...
1: Yeah, at least 7:30.
0: Okay. And it's free for all veterans. You're doing a spaghetti dinner.
1: Yes.
0: Anything else you want to plug about the Moose Lodge?
1: We're doing Friday night dinner tomorrow night. I'll be cooking that. So members and invited guests are always welcome. It's usually, it doesn't usually sell out, but it's usually very good. And just wanted to bring up one other thing, going back to what you closed out before the phone call. You were talking about your dad and access to his notes and letters. And, you know, once they're gone, they're real hard to get back. So I would highly encourage you to grab onto anything you can. And those vets that have served us, please share with us anytime what you feel you could share with us. It's important to where we're at today and what we're doing, and Memorial Day and Veteran Day and servicemen in general. It's real important to share your thoughts and let us know. I didn't serve, I know it's a whole different genre of kind of like a football team, or it's a team.
0: There you go. We're gonna take this call. Thanks for calling. You're on the air.
2: Yeah, what happened to Francisco?
3: Francisco's right here.
2: Oh, he's here. I haven't heard him since the show started.
0: Well, we're
3: it's my first day.
2: I'm just curious. Thank you.
0: Thanks. That's a regular caller who you probably know.
3: Yes,
0: you recognize
3: I met him
0: his
3: on
0: voice.
3: The, on
0: yeah.
3: The bus.
0: Yeah.
1: You better say something now, Francisco.
3: Yes, I'm here.
0: Yeah, it's so important to honor our past to understand where we're going. And, you know, then there's the, you know, if we don't understand the past, we're bound to repeat it. We're bound to repeat the mistakes. And there was something you said off air. What was the quote you mentioned off air when we were talking about the Bartlett quote book?
1: Oh, those who say it can't be done, get out of the way of those that are doing it.
0: Yeah, and I'll give you guys that. You guys get a lot done at the Moose Lodge. You do a lot for the community and a lot for your members. And I do wish, and a caller yesterday, Dr. Johnson mentioned, you know, what else should we be doing on Memorial Day, and how can we come together? And do you want to chat at all about Saturday?
1: Saturday, usually you might see some folks gathered in the roundabout between 12 and 1. And I'd encourage our community, if you're not out there fishing or camping, take a walk down there or take a peek down there and see what's going on.
0: Okay. Well, I do want to let folks know that Blatchley Middle School is doing their rite of passage ceremony tomorrow at 11 a.m. at the PAC. So if you have a kid or somebody, a family friend or relative that is a eighth grader aging up to high school, they have their ceremony at the high school Performing Arts Center tomorrow. And so sorry, my brain goes away sometimes. This stuck out to me as part of the Bartlett quotation book. I have a couple people in my life who are big fans of Joseph Conrad, and the Joseph Conrad quote that jumped out at me is, "A work that aspires, however humble, to the condition of art should carry its justification in every line," which gave me pause to think. This book is like, I'm torn. I actually brought it with me to give it to you. Do you have an edition of this?
1: I don't.
0: You should probably have this. Or at least use it when you come and spend time on the air. How about that for now?
1: That sounds pretty good.
0: Are you a book guy? Do you have books in your house?
1: I have books. I read a lot more for entertainment. I have my share of manuals and specification sheets all my life, so I'm kind of burnt out on that one.
0: I hope that you guys have a great turnout at the Moose. Francisco, do you think you're going to make it to the Moose on Monday?
3: I'll be there on Monday.
0: And
1: let me interrupt just for a second. We do a lot at the Moose, but it would be unfair not to mention what the American Legion and the Elks do for our community as well. And between all of us, I think we contribute quite a bit to our community, and we love it. We like doing that, and it means a lot to all our organizations.
0: And you're a very welcoming organization. All of these organizations are. So if you're looking for a place to volunteer or a place to socialize, check them out. I will not be here next week. The ocean is calling. But you'll be in good hands with Garrett and the guys. So I'm going to leave you with this Jane Addams quote. Jane Addams was a Nobel Peace Prize winner back in the day, and the quote is, "Action indeed is the sole medium of expression for ethics." I think that's kind of fitting for our conversation today.
1: I like it.
0: No Problem Corner on Monday for Memorial Day, so find a way to participate in Memorial Day events, and maybe come to the Moose Dinner and share some stories of your family's veterans or your own experience as a veteran. And thanks for being here, gentlemen.
3: Thanks for having us.
0: Have a great day.
1: Thank you, AJ.
3: Thank you.
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7: From the capital city, I'm Grace Dumas, and here are the stories we're following this hour.
8: The Alaska legislature wrapped up its regular session last night after passing a flurry of major bills in the final hours before adjournment. But lawmakers are set to return this morning for a special session focused on a stalled natural gas pipeline proposal. The Senate adjourned first just before 8 p.m. The House followed about 2 hours later after emotional farewell speeches from departing lawmakers. Among the major bills approved this week, a roughly $13 billion state operating budget that includes a $1,200 permanent fund dividend, a sweeping omnibus crime bill, and a wide-ranging education package with increased school funding and policy changes. Lawmakers also approved a pension revival bill for public employees during the session, though Governor Mike Dunleavy vetoed that measure earlier this week. Attention now turns to the special session on the proposed Alaska LNG project. Sharp disagreements remain between the governor, House, and Senate over tax breaks and financial incentives for the pipeline developer.
7: A wide-ranging public safety bill passed the Alaska legislature on the final day of the regular session yesterday. House Bill 239 combines parts of several separate crime bills into one package addressing issues ranging from sex crimes against minors to organized theft and counterfeit airbags.
9: Alaska has the highest rate of rape in the country, which is over three times the national average. We also have one of the highest rates of child sexual assault in the country, nearly six times the national average, according to the UAA Justice Center's Alaska Victimization Survey.
7: One major provision raises Alaska's age of consent from 16 to 18. The bill also criminalizes AI-generated child sexual abuse material.
10: It will be the first law that deals with AI on any form, and so it is highly important.
7: And creates new protections for patients assaulted by healthcare providers. Other sections establish timelines for testing sexual assault kits, expanding privacy protections for victims using tribal counseling centers, and making some marijuana conviction records confidential. The measure passed the House on a 39-1 vote, clearing the Senate unanimously. Supporters called the bill an example of bipartisan cooperation on public safety issues. A major education funding package passed the Alaska legislature on the final day of the regular session, potentially sending nearly $150 million to schools statewide. House Bill 28, sponsored by Juneau Representative Andy Story, combines several education measures into what supporters call a minibus bill. The legislation includes about $110 million in classroom funding through an increase to the state's per-student funding formula, plus $29 million in energy relief for schools, and $10 million for student transportation. The bill also creates a three-year student loan repayment pilot program for teachers and limits how quickly municipalities can be required to increase local school funding. One policy change would allow school districts to reopen closed schools after 4 years instead of seven. That would allow Juneau's Thunder Mountain High School to reopen sooner if enrollment grows. The bill passed with large bipartisan majorities in both chambers, enough votes to potentially override a veto from Governor Mike Dunleavy. Now you're up to date with News of the North. I'm Grace Dumas.
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11: Our rain chances will be back on the increase Friday into the weekend. Chance of seeing some rainfall early today, then we should dry things out a little as we hit the afternoon low 50s. Some widely scattered wet weather tonight, low 40s. Rain becoming likely Friday, a high low 50s. Showers on Saturday, a high near 50. And then Sunday, another chance of showers, a high just over 50. I'm Sitka Media Center staff meteorologist Sally Russell.
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12: And here's your cruise ship report for Thursday, May 21st. From 8 a.m. to 4 p.m., it's that new damn ship, the Nordam, with the possibility of 1,972 passengers. Then from 11:30 a.m. to 8 p.m., it's the Riviera, with the possibility of 1,250 passengers, for a possible grand total of 3,222 passengers. And that's your cruise ship report for Thursday, May 21st.
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Rolling on through a Thursday here. My name's Billy Abbott. I am filling in. You know, a song from Mr. Big coming up. Play you Kelly Clarkson. This one from Prince, of course, off Purple Rain the movie. And at one point, Prince actually admitted that the success of the movie to him was so overwhelming, he didn't expect it to be that big. I never meant to call

News that matters. Music that moves you. The news you need. The music you love. KIFW. Sitka.

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0: He Just Might, Bruno Mars, right there. Got Bonnie Raitt, Billy Idol coming up, plus a song from Sam Smith. He co-wrote the song and also gave later co-writer credits to Tom Petty because it kind of sounds like a Tom Petty song. Tom Petty's I Won't Back Down. We'll play that same sounding song from Sam Smith coming up.
1: CBS News Brief. 15 people in Minnesota are now facing criminal charges in a series of Medicaid fraud schemes that Assistant Attorney General Colin McDonald says cost taxpayers $90 million.
2: The fraud here in Minnesota is shocking.
1: Meantime, Amy Bach, the convicted ringleader of the $250 million Feeding Our Future fraud scheme, has been sentenced to more than 40 years in prison. As Iran looks over the latest U.S. peace proposal, President Trump insists that if Iran has a nuclear weapon, there will be dire consequences.
3: We're going to either make sure they don't have a nuclear weapon, or we're going to have to do something very drastic.
1: He did not elaborate. Following the U.S. murder indictment of Raul Castro, Secretary of State Marco Rubio spoke to reporters about Cuba today while in Homestead, Florida.
4: Cuba has always posed a national security threat to the United States. They, by the way, have been one of the leading sponsors of terrorism in the entire region.
1: No word on how they'll bring Castro to the U.S. CBS News Brief, I'm Jennifer Kuiper.
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0: I haven't played a Bonnie Raitt song in a long time. Love in the Nick of Time is the name of that. And Matchbox 20 still on the way. Plus, this is a weird statistic here. This is just a weird thing. You ready for it? They say now, if you kick the ball in space, it would keep going forever and ever and ever and ever and ever. Unless it hit something, they say. Perhaps another ball that was kicked by someone else.
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2: From the capital city, I'm Grace Dumas, and here are the stories we're following this hour.
3: The Alaska legislature wrapped up its regular session last night after passing a flurry of major bills in the final hours before adjournment. But lawmakers are set to return this morning for a special session focused on a stalled natural gas pipeline proposal. The Senate adjourned first just before 8 p.m. The House followed about 2 hours later after emotional farewell speeches from departing lawmakers. Among the major bills approved this week, a roughly $13 billion state operating budget that includes a $1,200 permanent fund dividend, a sweeping omnibus crime bill, and a wide-ranging education package with increased school funding and policy changes. Lawmakers also approved a pension revival bill for public employees during the session, though Governor Mike Dunleavy vetoed that measure earlier this week. Attention now turns to the special session on the proposed Alaska LNG project. Sharp disagreements remain between the governor, House, and Senate over tax breaks and financial incentives for the pipeline developer.
2: A wide-ranging public safety bill passed the Alaska legislature on the final day of the regular session yesterday. House Bill 239 combines parts of several separate crime bills into one package addressing issues ranging from sex crimes against minors to organized theft and counterfeit airbags.
4: Alaska has the highest rate of rape in the country, which is over 3 times the national average. We also have one of the highest rates of child sexual assault in the country, nearly 6 times the national average, according to the UAA Justice Center's Alaska Victimization Survey.
2: One major provision raises Alaska's age of consent from 16 to 18. The bill also criminalizes AI-generated child sexual abuse material.
5: It will be the first law that deals with AI on any form, and so it is highly important.
2: And creates new protections for patients assaulted by healthcare providers. Other sections establish timelines for testing sexual assault kits, expanding privacy protections for victims using tribal counseling centers, and making some marijuana conviction records confidential. The measure passed the House on a 39-1 vote, clearing the Senate unanimously. Supporters called the bill an example of bipartisan cooperation on public safety issues. A major education funding package passed the Alaska legislature on the final day of the regular session, potentially sending nearly $150 million to schools statewide. House Bill 28, sponsored by Juneau Representative Andy Story, combines several education measures into what supporters call a minibus bill. The legislation includes about $110 million in classroom funding through an increase to the state's per-student funding formula, plus $29 million in energy relief for schools, and $10 million for student transportation. The bill also creates a 3-year student loan repayment pilot program for teachers and limits how quickly municipalities can be required to increase local school funding. One policy change would allow school districts to reopen closed schools after 4 years instead of 7. That would allow Juneau's Thunder Mountain High School to reopen sooner if enrollment grows. The bill passed with large bipartisan majorities in both chambers, enough votes to potentially override a veto from Governor Mike Dunleavy. Now you're up to date with News of the North. I'm Grace Dumas.
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6: Our rain chances will be back on the increase Friday into the weekend. Chance of seeing some rainfall early today, then we should dry things out a little as we hit the afternoon low 50s. Some widely scattered wet weather tonight, low 40s. Rain becoming likely Friday, a high low 50s. Showers on Saturday, a high near 50. And then Sunday, another chance of showers, a high just over 50. I'm Sitka Media Center staff meteorologist Sally Russell.
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8: And here's your cruise ship report for Thursday, May 21st. From 8 a.m. to 4 p.m., it's that new damn ship, the Nordam, with the possibility of 1,972 passengers. Then from 11:30 a.m. to 8 p.m., it's the Riviera, with the possibility of 1,250 passengers for a possible grand total of 3,222 passengers. And that's your cruise ship report for Thursday, May 21st.
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0: That was the only ever James Bond theme to go to number one in the music charts, and it was the last song Duran Duran had before they kind of took time off to do their little side projects. It's a great one, though. A View to a Kill, Duran Duran, right here on the show today. Got Natasha Bedingfield on the way, playing the Bangles, too.
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1: Would you dance?

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0: I can be your hero. It's Enrique Iglesias. Got one from Taylor Swift on the way. Play Hootie and the Blowfish, plus a song from Michael Jackson. If you saw Michael, by the way, in theaters, it is so far the second highest grossing film of 2026, they say. Michael Jackson beat it. Coming up.
1: CBS News Brief. As Iran mulls over the latest U.S. peace proposal, President Trump stands firm on his demands that Iran not have a nuclear weapon or keep its enriched uranium. CBS's Aaron Navarro.
2: We're seeing in the recent report today from Reuters that the Iranian Supreme Leader has rejected that altogether, saying that the enriched uranium must stay in the country.
1: Over a dozen people in Minnesota are charged with defrauding Medicaid programs, Assistant Attorney General Colin McDonald.
3: We are announcing criminal charges against 15 defendants in Minnesota for fraud schemes that targeted over $90 million in taxpayer dollars.
1: The National Oceanic and Atmospheric Administration is predicting 8 to 14 named storms this year in the Atlantic. That's fewer than the average number of Atlantic hurricanes. But NOAA Administrator Neil Jacobs cautions.
4: We have had Category 5s make landfall in the past during below average seasons.
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0: Opal Light from Taylor Swift. I heard that Lewis Capaldi is in the video for that, right? Is that right? I saw it when it first came out. I haven't seen it since. I'll have to look for him again. Lewis Capaldi in there. It's Taylor Swift. Got Chainsmokers, Halsey together. Closer. It's coming up.
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Music that moves you. The news you need. 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
2: From the capital city, I'm Grace Dumas, and here are the stories we're following this hour.
3: The Alaska legislature wrapped up its regular session last night after passing a flurry of major bills in the final hours before adjournment. But lawmakers are set to return this morning for a special session focused on a stalled natural gas pipeline proposal. The Senate adjourned first just before 8 p.m. The House followed about 2 hours later after emotional farewell speeches from departing lawmakers. Among the major bills approved this week, a roughly $13 billion state operating budget that includes a $1,200 permanent fund dividend, a sweeping omnibus crime bill, and a wide-ranging education package with increased school funding and policy changes. Lawmakers also approved a pension revival bill for public employees during the session, though Governor Mike Dunleavy vetoed that measure earlier this week. Attention now turns to the special session on the proposed Alaska LNG project. Sharp disagreements remain between the governor, House, and Senate over tax breaks and financial incentives for the pipeline developer.
2: A wide-ranging public safety bill passed the Alaska legislature on the final day of the regular session yesterday. House Bill 239 combines parts of several separate crime bills into one package addressing issues ranging from sex crimes against minors to organized theft and counterfeit airbags.
4: Alaska has the highest rate of rape in the country, which is over 3 times the national average. We also have one of the highest rates of child sexual assault in the country, nearly 6 times the national average, according to the UAA Justice Center's Alaska Victimization Survey.
2: One major provision raises Alaska's age of consent from 16 to 18. The bill also criminalizes AI-generated child sexual abuse material.
5: It will be the first law that deals with AI on any form, and so it is highly important.
2: And creates new protections for patients assaulted by healthcare providers. Other sections establish timelines for testing sexual assault kits, expanding privacy protections for victims using tribal counseling centers, and making some marijuana conviction records confidential. The measure passed the House on a 39-1 vote, clearing the Senate unanimously. Supporters called the bill an example of bipartisan cooperation on public safety issues. A major education funding package passed the Alaska legislature on the final day of the regular session, potentially sending nearly $150 million to schools statewide. House Bill 28, sponsored by Juneau Representative Andy Story, combines several education measures into what supporters call a minibus bill. The legislation includes about $110 million in classroom funding through an increase to the state's per-student funding formula, plus $29 million in energy relief for schools, and $10 million for student transportation. The bill also creates a 3-year student loan repayment pilot program for teachers and limits how quickly municipalities can be required to increase local school funding. One policy change would allow school districts to reopen closed schools after 4 years instead of 7. That would allow Juneau's Thunder Mountain High School to reopen sooner if enrollment grows. The bill passed with large bipartisan majorities in both chambers, enough votes to potentially override a veto from Governor Mike Dunleavy. Now you're up to date with News of the North. I'm Grace Dumas.
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6: Our rain chances will be back in the increase Friday into the weekend. Chance of seeing some rainfall early today, then we should dry things out a little as we hit the afternoon low 50s. Some widely scattered wet weather tonight, low 40s. Rain becoming likely Friday, a high low 50s. Showers on Saturday, a high near 50. And then Sunday, another chance of showers, a high just over 50. I'm Sitka Media Center staff meteorologist Sally Russell.
7: And here's your cruise ship report for Thursday, May 21st. From 8 a.m. to 4 p.m., it's that new damn ship, the Nordam, with the possibility of 1,972 passengers. Then from 11:30 a.m. to 8 p.m., it's the Riviera, with the possibility of 1,250 passengers. for a possible grand total of 3,222 passengers. And that's your cruise ship report for Thursday, May 21st.
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0: You know, it's because of good songs like that why she is tied for the most amount of nominations at the American Music Awards. So new and so nominated for so many awards. Those coming up on Monday, Memorial Day on CBS. Olivia Dean, we'll see how many she wins. That's called Man I Need. Got Club Nouveau still on the way. Huey Lewis in the news. And we'll even squeeze in Adele coming up.
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0: There's Adele, Set Fire to the Rain, and this is such a bizarre statistic, but it's fun, and it's fun because it's true. You got to think about this. You've done this at least once in your life, right? 92%. Study shows that we throw away 92% of these without ever using them. You know what the answer is? Instructions. So you buy something, you have to put it together. It comes with a set of instructions. Have you ever thrown away the instructions and just went for it?
1: CBS News Brief. Congress delays votes on reconciliation as some Republicans oppose the Justice Department's anti-weaponization fund. CBS's Nicole Killian.
2: Senators, both Democrats and Republicans, have been concerned about who's going to get paid from this fund. More specifically, whether or not that could potentially include individuals who attacked law enforcement here at the Capitol on January 6th.
1: $90 million is what authorities say 15 people stole from Medicaid programs in Minnesota. Assistant Attorney General Colin McDonald.
3: Our cases today involves seven different state-managed Medicaid programs that have been systematically pilfered.
1: An Air France flight heading for Detroit eventually made it there after making an unexpected stop in Canada after being barred, that is, from entering the U.S. due to concerns over the Ebola virus. CBS's Usher Qureshi.
4: Air France allowed a passenger from the Democratic Republic of Congo to board in error. It's unclear when the person was last in the Congo or if they were showing any symptoms.
1: CBS News Brief, I'm...
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0: 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That's Nina flying away, wrapping up things for me today. Going to play a song from Marshmello and Bastille. We'll play Happier coming up. I just found out I'm back tomorrow, so I'll see you then. Go enjoy the rest of the day.
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2: From the capital city, I'm Grace Dumas, and here are the stories we're following this hour.
3: The Alaska legislature wrapped up its regular session last night after passing a flurry of major bills in the final hours before adjournment. But lawmakers are set to return this morning for a special session focused on a stalled natural gas pipeline proposal. The Senate adjourned first just before 8 p.m. The House followed about 2 hours later after emotional farewell speeches from departing lawmakers. Among the major bills approved this week, a roughly $13 billion state operating budget that includes a $1,200 permanent fund dividend, a sweeping omnibus crime bill, and a wide-ranging education package with increased school funding and policy changes. Lawmakers also approved a pension revival bill for public employees during the session, though Governor Mike Dunleavy vetoed that measure earlier this week. Attention now turns to the special session on the proposed Alaska LNG project. Sharp disagreements remain between the governor, House, and Senate over tax breaks and financial incentives for the pipeline developer.
2: A wide-ranging public safety bill passed the Alaska legislature on the final day of the regular session yesterday. House Bill 239 combines parts of several separate crime bills into one package addressing issues ranging from sex crimes against minors to organized theft and counterfeit airbags.
4: Alaska has the highest rate of rape in the country, which is over three times the national average. We also have one of the highest rates of child sexual assault in the country, nearly six times the national average, according to the UAA Justice Center's Alaska Victimization Survey.
2: One major provision raises Alaska's age of consent from 16 to 18. The bill also criminalizes AI-generated child sexual abuse material.
5: It will be the first law that deals with AI on any form, and so it is highly important.
2: And creates new protections for patients assaulted by healthcare providers. Other sections establish timelines for testing sexual assault kits, expanding privacy protections for victims using tribal counseling centers, and making some marijuana conviction records confidential. The measure passed the House on a 39-1 vote, clearing the Senate unanimously. Supporters called the bill an example of bipartisan cooperation on public safety issues. A major education funding package passed the Alaska legislature on the final day of the regular session, potentially sending nearly $150 million to schools statewide. House Bill 28, sponsored by Juneau Representative Andy Story, combines several education measures into what supporters call a minibus bill. The legislation includes about $110 million in classroom funding through an increase to the state's per student funding formula, plus $29 million in energy relief for schools and $10 million for student transportation. The bill also creates a three-year student loan repayment pilot program for teachers and limits how quickly municipalities can be required to increase local school funding. One policy change would allow school districts to reopen closed schools after 4 years instead of seven. That would allow Juneau's Thunder Mountain High School to reopen sooner if enrollment grows. The bill passed with large bipartisan majorities in both chambers, enough votes to potentially override a veto from Governor Mike Dunleavy. Now you're up to date with News of the North. I'm Grace Dumas.
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6: Unsettled weather through the middle of the holiday weekend, but Memorial Day at this point looks dry. Chance of scattered rain through the overnight. We will drop down into the low 40s. Occasional rain Friday, a high just over 50. Rain with us later Friday night near 40, and then showers both Saturday and Sunday. Highs both days near 50. Monday, we should see sunshine in low 50s. I'm Sitka Media Center staff meteorologist Sally Russell.
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8: And here's your cruise ship report for Thursday, May 21st. From 8 a.m. to 4 p.m., it's that new damn ship, the Nordam, with the possibility of 1,972 passengers. Then from 11:30 a.m. to 8 p.m., it's the Riviera, with the possibility of 1,250 passengers for a possible grand total of 3,222 passengers. And that's your cruise ship report for Thursday, May 21st.
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1: You're on the Feel Good Station, one great song right after another. I'm Steve with Alanis Morissette, one hand in my pocket and the other holding my cell phone.

0: There's Lord and Royals. I'm Steve. Here we are, looking forward to the weekend. Memorial Day weekend is coming up. It's going to be a big travel weekend. Good news and bad news. The bad news we heard earlier, a lot of airlines are cutting back on snacks and drinks. No drink service and snacks on the airplane. But the good news is it's perfectly okay to bring your own rotisserie chicken. Absolutely. We'll pass through TSA. Just bring lots of napkins.
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News that matters. Music that moves you. The news you need. 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Sitka.

0: Keeping it under control just a little bit longer. Looking forward to the weekend, long three-day weekend, Memorial Day weekend with Steve Cassidy. More great music coming up from the 80s and 90s to today with Rihanna up next.
1: CBS News Brief. He was a two-time Cup Series champion who won more races than anyone across NASCAR's three national series.
2: Here comes the 18! Kyle Busch will win!
1: Kyle Busch has died at age 41. The Busch family, Richard Childress Racing, and NASCAR issued a joint statement saying that Busch died after being hospitalized, no cause of death given. President Trump says he'll be sending an additional 5,000 troops to Poland, adding the decision is based on his relationship with his Polish counterpart. CBS's Linda Kenyon.
3: Poland is a major ally of the U.S. and has played a key role as its neighbor, Ukraine, continues its fight against the Russian-led war.
1: The acting attorney general is getting pushback on the $1.8 billion anti-weaponization fund. CBS's Nicole Killian.
4: Todd Blanche was here to really explain what this fund was about, how it would work. However, his answers did not necessarily satisfy Republican senators.
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0: Billy Joel does not want you to watch an upcoming documentary. 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
2: From the capital city, I'm Grace Dumas, and here are the stories we're following this hour.
3: The Alaska legislature wrapped up its regular session last night after passing a flurry of major bills in the final hours before adjournment. But lawmakers are set to return this morning for a special session focused on a stalled natural gas pipeline proposal. The Senate adjourned first just before 8 p.m. The House followed about 2 hours later after emotional farewell speeches from departing lawmakers. Among the major bills approved this week, a roughly $13 billion state operating budget that includes a $1,200 permanent fund dividend, a sweeping omnibus crime bill, and a wide-ranging education package with increased school funding and policy changes. Lawmakers also approved a pension revival bill for public employees during the session, though Governor Mike Dunleavy vetoed that.